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1: From Feature Story News in New York, I'm Mitch McCann with the Week in Review. U.S. President Donald Trump confirmed this week that he plans to meet North Korean leader Kim Jong-un this year, with a possible summit on the sidelines of the APEC gathering in November. Pyongyang has so far poured cold water on the prospect of talks, with Kim Jong-un's sister Kim Yo-jong saying she is not aware of any communication between the two nations. President Trump's confirmation comes as he faces criticism over his decision to cut short joint military drills with South Korea. Nick Harper reports from Washington.
2: To get a denuclearization deal done with North Korea would be a huge foreign policy win, a huge win for any president at any point in their presidency. But Donald Trump is currently a president who looks like a president who needs a foreign policy win. His Gaza peace deal was signed and delivered last year, but it's limping along. It hasn't really come to fruition.
1: Prince Harry and Meghan Markle have revealed they plan to move back to Britain later this month, ending more than 6 years of self-imposed exile from the United Kingdom. The couple's children, Prince Archie and Princess Lilibet, have been enrolled at British schools ahead of the new term in September, and the family will live at a private residence outside London. King Charles is said to welcome the chance to see more of his son's family, though the couple will not return as working members of the royal family. Ollie Barrett reports from London.
3: This was a surprise even to the King, as far as we understand it, who we believe was told about this move on Sunday. It doesn't mean that Harry or Meghan are likely to resume their roles as part of the working royal family, but we do understand from royal sources that King Charles welcomes the opportunity to see more of Harry and Meghan.
1: China this week publicly rejected Washington's sanctions campaign against Iran, ordering Chinese companies not to comply with US measures targeting five refineries accused of buying Iranian oil. Donald Trump launched what he called an unprecedented economic operation against Tehran, warning that any country offering Iran a lifeline would face severe financial retaliation. US Treasury Secretary Scott Bessent has called on American allies to choose sides, describing the plan as the toughest sanctions in history. Jagruti Dave reports from Washington.
4: What we do know is that the president is calling it an economic D-Day and is saying that there will be tremendous economic consequences for any countries that effectively do business with Iran. The language in that social media post that Donald Trump issued suggests that there would be secondary sanctions on countries that buy Iranian oils.
1: And finally this week, Moderna and Merck have announced the first ever positive phase 3 results for a personalized mRNA cancer vaccine in melanoma patients. It's a breakthrough that has sent both companies' share prices sharply higher. From Feature Story News in New York, I'm Mitch McCann, and that was The Week in Review.
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1: From Feature Story News in New York, I'm Mitch McCann with the Week in Review. US President Donald Trump confirmed this week that he plans to meet North Korean leader Kim Jong-un this year, with a possible summit on the sidelines of the APEC gathering in November. Pyongyang has so far poured cold water on the prospect of talks, with Kim Jong-un's sister Kim Yo-jong saying she is not aware of any communication between the two nations. President Trump's confirmation comes as he faces criticism over his decision to cut short joint military drills with South Korea. Nick Harper reports from Washington.
2: To get a denuclearization deal done with North Korea would be a huge foreign policy win, a huge win for any president at any point in their presidency. But Donald Trump is currently a president who looks like a president who needs a foreign policy win. His Gaza peace deal was signed and delivered last year, but it's limping along. It hasn't really come to fruition.
1: Prince Harry and Meghan Markle have revealed they plan to move back to Britain later this month, ending more than 6 years of self-imposed exile from the United Kingdom. The couple's children, Prince Archie and Princess Lilibet, have been enrolled at British schools ahead of the new term in September, and the family will live at a private residence outside London. King Charles is said to welcome the chance to see more of his son's family, though the couple will not return as working members of the royal family. Ollie Barrett reports from London.
3: This was a surprise even to the King, as far as we understand it, who we believe was told about this move on Sunday. It doesn't mean that Harry or Meghan are likely to resume their roles as part of the working royal family, but we do understand from royal sources that King Charles welcomes the opportunity to see more of Harry and Meghan.
1: China this week publicly rejected Washington's sanctions campaign against Iran, ordering Chinese companies not to comply with US measures targeting five refineries accused of buying Iranian oil. Donald Trump launched what he called an unprecedented economic operation against Tehran, warning that any country offering Iran a lifeline would face severe financial retaliation. US Treasury Secretary Scott Bessent has called on American allies to choose sides, describing the plan as the toughest sanctions in history. Jagruti Dave reports from Washington.
4: What we do know is that the president is calling it an economic D-Day and is saying that there will be tremendous economic consequences for any countries that effectively do business with Iran. The language in that social media post that Donald Trump issued suggests that there would be secondary sanctions on countries that buy Iranian oils.
1: And finally this week, Moderna and Merck have announced the first ever positive phase 3 results for a personalized mRNA cancer vaccine in melanoma patients. It's a breakthrough that has sent both companies' share prices sharply higher. From Feature Story News in New York, I'm Mitch McCann, and that was The Week in Review.
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1: From Feature Story News in New York, I'm Mitch McCann with the Weekend Review. US President Donald Trump confirmed this week that he plans to meet North Korean leader Kim Jong-un this year, with a possible summit on the sidelines of the APEC gathering in November. Pyongyang has so far poured cold water on the prospect of talks, with Kim Jong-un's sister Kim Yo-jong saying she is not aware of any communication between the two nations. President Trump's confirmation comes as he faces criticism over his decision to cut short joint military drills with South Korea. Nick Harper reports from Washington.
2: To get a denuclearization deal done with North Korea would be a huge foreign policy win, a huge win for any president at any point in their presidency. But Donald Trump is currently a president who looks like a president who needs a foreign policy win. His Gaza peace deal was signed and delivered last year, but it's limping along. It hasn't really come to fruition.
1: Prince Harry and Meghan Markle have revealed they plan to move back to Britain later this month, ending more than 6 years of self-imposed exile from the United Kingdom. The couple's children, Prince Archie and Princess Lilibet, have been enrolled at British schools ahead of the new term in September, and the family will live at a private residence outside London. King Charles is said to welcome the chance to see more of his son's family, though the couple will not return as working members of the royal family. Ollie Barrett reports from London.
3: This was a surprise even to the King, as far as we understand it, who we believe was told about this move on Sunday. It doesn't mean that Harry or Meghan are likely to resume their roles as part of the working royal family, but we do understand from royal sources that King Charles welcomes the opportunity to see more of Harry and Meghan.
1: China this week publicly rejected Washington's sanctions campaign against Iran, ordering Chinese companies not to comply with US measures targeting five refineries accused of buying Iranian oil. Donald Trump launched what he called an unprecedented economic operation against Tehran, warning that any country offering Iran a lifeline would face severe financial retaliation. US Treasury Secretary Scott Bessent has called on American allies to choose sides, describing the plan as the toughest sanctions in history. Jagruti Dave reports from Washington.
4: What we do know is that the president is calling it an economic D-Day and is saying that there will be tremendous economic consequences for any countries that effectively do business with Iran. The language in that social media post that Donald Trump issued suggests that there would be secondary sanctions on countries that buy Iranian oils.
1: And finally this week, Moderna and Merck have announced the first ever positive Phase 3 results for a personalized mRNA cancer vaccine in melanoma patients. It's a breakthrough that has sent both companies' share prices sharply higher. From Feature Story News in New York, I'm Mitch McCann, and that was the Week in Review.

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2: Down.
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1: Ten, nine. 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
1: From Feature Story News in New York, I'm Mitch McCann with the Week in Review. US President Donald Trump confirmed this week that he plans to meet North Korean leader Kim Jong-un this year, with a possible summit on the sidelines of the APEC gathering in November. Pyongyang has so far poured cold water on the prospect of talks, with Kim Jong-un's sister Kim Yo-jong saying she is not aware of any communication between the two nations. President Trump's confirmation comes as he faces criticism over his decision to cut short joint military drills with South Korea. Nick Harper reports from Washington.
2: To get a denuclearization deal done with North Korea would be a huge foreign policy win, a huge win for any president at any point in their presidency. But Donald Trump is currently a president who looks like a president who needs a foreign policy win. His Gaza peace deal was signed and delivered last year, but it's limping along. It hasn't really come to fruition.
1: Prince Harry and Meghan Markle have revealed they plan to move back to Britain later this month, ending more than 6 years of self-imposed exile from the United Kingdom. The couple's children, Prince Archie and Princess Lilibet, have been enrolled at British schools ahead of the new term in September, and the family will live at a private residence outside London. King Charles is said to welcome the chance to see more of his son's family, though the couple will not return as working members of the royal family. Ollie Barrett reports from London.
3: This was a surprise even to the King, as far as we understand it, who we believe was told about this move on Sunday. It doesn't mean that Harry or Meghan are likely to resume their roles as part of the working royal family, but we do understand from royal sources that King Charles welcomes the opportunity to see more of Harry and Meghan.
1: China this week publicly rejected Washington's sanctions campaign against Iran, ordering Chinese companies not to comply with US measures targeting five refineries accused of buying Iranian oil. Donald Trump launched what he called an unprecedented economic operation against Tehran, warning that any country offering Iran a lifeline would face severe financial retaliation. US Treasury Secretary Scott Bessent has called on American allies to choose sides, describing the plan as the toughest sanctions in history. Jagruti Dave reports from Washington.
4: What we do know is that the president is calling it an economic D-Day and is saying that there will be tremendous economic consequences for any countries that effectively do business with Iran. The language in that social media post that Donald Trump issued suggests that there would be secondary sanctions on countries that buy Iranian oils.
1: And finally this week, Moderna and Merck have announced the first ever positive phase 3 results for a personalized mRNA cancer vaccine in melanoma patients. It's a breakthrough that has sent both companies' share prices sharply higher. From Feature Story News in New York, I'm Mitch McCann, and that was the Week in Review.
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1: From Feature Story News in New Delhi, I'm Neha Punia. The US says it will announce economic sanctions against Iran's trade partners on Monday, calling it its greatest financial offensive yet. Iran has threatened to hit back by shutting down all oil exports from the Gulf if this happens. This is coming as Pakistan's powerful army chief is visiting Tehran on Monday, Islamabad emerging as a key negotiator in talks between Iran and the US in this war. Blake Shifton has more from Tel Aviv.
2: Treasury Secretary Scott Bessent is expected to announce those new sanctions on Iran in a press conference. He has said that these will be the strongest sanctions ever placed on Iran. He is also expected to urge China to cooperate with these measures, and that's because China is by far the largest purchaser of Iranian oil. Now, as these sanctions loom, Iran's top security chief, Mohsen Rezai, has issued a stark warning to countries all around the world, saying, do not join the economic war that Iran would retaliate against the interests of any countries that that cooperate or participate in these sanctions, especially Gulf countries. He said Iran would target oil export routes and vowed not a drop of oil will leave the Persian Gulf and Strait of Hormuz.
1: U.S. President Donald Trump has meanwhile hit out at Canada, saying it wants the benefits of being a state without actually being one, signaling there's no change after 50% tariffs were announced on Canadian goods over the weekend. Canadian Prime Minister Mark Carney announced retaliatory tariffs, saying Washington asked for too much and offered too little. Jagruthi Dave has the latest on trade tensions.
3: Essentially saying that they'll be forced to come back to the negotiating table because the 50% tariffs from the US will be devastating for Canada. The US is Canada's primary source of foreign imports, but it cuts both ways. Canada is also the US's largest foreign energy supplier. So supply chains between the two countries are very deeply integrated. Now, there could be some pressure domestically from Trump to back down from Democrats and businesses who will see their own costs rising, but it's not clear if this is enough to cause the president to reverse course. If they don't go back to negotiations, we're going to probably see an escalation of a continuation of these tariff escalations. It's September the 8th is the date to watch to see if Canada's retaliatory tariffs triggers a further counter-retaliation from the United States.
1: Saudi Crown Prince Mohammed bin Salman is in Paris holding talks with French President Emmanuel Macron. The two leaders are set to co-chair the inaugural Saudi-French Strategic Partnership Council on Monday. Ross Cullen has more.
4: There will also be a chance for Emmanuel Macron to dig a little deeper into the new defence pact signed by Saudi Arabia and Turkey, along with Pakistan. And so there'll be a chance for discussions about those issues, along with energy, transport, healthcare, range of agreements set to be signed between Paris and Riyadh.
1: From bureaus worldwide, this is FSN.
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0: يقول ذا بحب ستبس
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1: From Feature Story News in New Delhi, I'm Neha Punia. The US says it will announce economic sanctions against Iran's trade partners on Monday, calling it its greatest financial offensive yet. Iran is threatened to hit back by shutting down all oil exports from the Gulf if this happens. This is coming as Pakistan's powerful army chief is visiting Tehran on Monday, Islamabad emerging as a key negotiator in talks between Iran and the US in this war. Blake Shifton has more from Tel Aviv.
2: Treasury Secretary Scott Bessent is expected to announce those new sanctions on Iran in a press conference. He has said that these will be the strongest sanctions ever placed on Iran. He is also expected to urge China to cooperate with these measures, and that's because China is by far the largest purchaser of Iranian oil. Now, as these sanctions loom, Iran's top security chief, Mohsen Rezai, has issued a stark warning to countries all around the world, saying, do not join the economic war, that Iran would retaliate against the interests of any countries that cooperate or participate in these sanctions, especially Gulf countries. He said Iran would target oil export routes and vowed not a drop of oil will leave the Persian Gulf and Strait of Hormuz.
1: U.S. President Donald Trump has meanwhile hit out at Canada, saying it wants the benefits of being a state without actually being one, signaling there's no change after 50% tariffs were announced on Canadian goods over the weekend. Canadian Prime Minister Mark Carney announced retaliatory tariffs, saying Washington asked for too much and offered too little. Jagruthi Dave has the latest on trade tensions.
3: It's essentially saying that they'll be forced to come back to the negotiating table because the 50% tariffs from the US will be devastating for Canada. The US is Canada's primary source of foreign imports, but it cuts both ways. Canada is also the US's largest foreign energy supplier. So supply chains between the two countries are very deeply integrated. Now, there could be some pressure domestically from Trump to back down, from Democrats and businesses who will see their own costs rising, but it's not clear if this is enough to cause the president to reverse course. If they don't go back to negotiations, we're going to probably see an escalation of a continuation of these tariff escalations. It's September the 8th is the date to watch to see if Canada's retaliatory tariffs triggers a further counter-retaliation from the United States.
1: Saudi Crown Prince Mohammed bin Salman is in Paris holding talks with French President Emmanuel Macron. The two leaders are set to co-chair the inaugural Saudi-French Strategic Partnership Council on Monday. Ross Cullen has more.
4: There will also be a chance for Emmanuel Macron to dig a little deeper into the new defence pact signed by Saudi Arabia and Turkey, along with Pakistan. And so there'll be a chance for discussions about those issues, along with energy, transport, healthcare, range of agreements set to be signed between Paris and Riyadh.
1: From bureaus worldwide, this is FSN.
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Jules, back in the USSR on your Decades Breakfast. Let's get into your lyric game then for your Monday morning. These are lyrics I've got for you this morning. Never could believe the things you do to me. Never could believe the way you are. What's that song? Any ideas on that one today? Do you know that one? 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Never could believe things you do to me. 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

0: Have you seen her? 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Let's do your Year of Fortune.
1: 1986.
0: Monday's Year of Fortune, back to 1986. In a moment, I'll play you Erasure. First up, Cameo.

0: Pleasure, Ooh Sometimes, on your Decades Breakfast and Cameo. Word Up, both those songs back from the year 1986. Do you go and buy either of those? Maybe they were on one of those Big Now LPs that you used to buy back in the day. And there you go, Year of Fortune this morning, 1986.
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It's your Beat in the Middle part one this morning, Shawadi Wadi. Under the Moon of Love, number one for them back in 1976, and in 1977, a number two, Stevie Wonder and Sir Duke.

on your decades breakfast, your classic oldies that you love to sing along to for a Monday morning, rewinding back to the start of the week. And these are your lyrics on your lyric game today. Any ideas on this one? Never could believe the things you do to me. Never could believe the way you are.

and Can't Wait Another Minute on your Decades Breakfast. Back to the 80s, and let's head up to the 90s on this day, 1991. Lenny Kravitz, he was at number 2 on the US singles chart, being kept off the top by Bryan Adams. It ain't over till it's over.

over to Lita Homeland, making number two on the US singles chart back in 1991, being kept off the top spot by Bryan Adams. On this day, 1945, Molly Duncan was born of the Average White Band.

UK's breakfast. Happy birthday today, Molly Duncan of the Average White Band. Born on this day, 1945. Let's give it the answer then to your lyric game this morning. Monday's lyric game was this. Never could believe the things you

Yep, you were a winner on that one this morning. Monday's lyric game. Everyone's a winner. Hot chocolate. No prices, though, unfortunately. You win absolutely zilch, nothing, nada. Your decade's breakfast for a Monday. On the way then, in the next hour, we'll play your one-second wonder. That's another game to drive you crazy. And plus, we've got, what day is it today? Well, it's the 24th of August. It's a Monday. We know that much, but we need to know more, don't we? Stick around. I'll tell you more.

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1: From Feature Story News in New Delhi, I'm Neha Punia. The US says it will announce economic sanctions against Iran's trade partners on Monday, calling it its greatest financial offensive yet. Iran is threatened to hit back by shutting down all oil exports from the Gulf if this happens. This is coming as Pakistan's powerful army chief is visiting Tehran on Monday, Islamabad emerging as a key negotiator in talks between Iran and the US in this war. Blake Shifton has more from Tel Aviv.
2: Treasury Secretary Scott Bessent is expected to announce those new sanctions on Iran in a press conference. He has said that these will be the strongest sanctions ever placed on Iran. He is also expected to urge China to cooperate with these measures, and that's because China is by far the largest purchaser of Iranian oil. Now, as these sanctions loom, Iran's top security chief, Mohsen Rezai, has issued a stark warning to countries all around the world, saying, do not join the economic war that Iran would retaliate against the interests of any countries that that cooperate or participate in these sanctions, especially Gulf countries. He said Iran would target oil export routes and vowed not a drop of oil will leave the Persian Gulf and Strait of Hormuz.
1: U.S. President Donald Trump has meanwhile hit out at Canada, saying it wants the benefits of being a state without actually being one, signaling there's no change after 50% tariffs were announced on Canadian goods over the weekend. Canadian Prime Minister Mark Carney announced retaliatory tariffs, saying Washington asked for too much and offered too little. Jagruthi Dave has the latest on trade tensions.
3: It's essentially saying that they'll be forced to come back to the negotiating table because the 50% tariffs from the US will be devastating for Canada. The US is Canada's primary source of foreign imports, but it cuts both ways. Canada is also the US's largest foreign energy supplier. So supply chains between the two countries are very deeply integrated. Now, there could be some pressure domestically from Trump to back down, from Democrats and businesses who will see their own costs rising, but it's not clear if this is enough to cause the president to reverse course. If they don't go back to negotiations, we're going to probably see an escalation of a continuation of these tariff escalations. It's September the 8th is the date to watch to see if Canada's retaliatory tariffs triggers a further counter-retaliation from the United States.
1: Saudi Crown Prince Mohammed bin Salman is in Paris holding talks with French President Emmanuel Macron. The two leaders are set to co-chair the inaugural Saudi-French Strategic Partnership Council on Monday. Ross Cullen has more.
4: There will also be a chance for Emmanuel Macron to dig a little deeper into the new defence pact signed by Saudi Arabia and Turkey along with Pakistan. And so there'll be a chance for discussions about those issues along with energy, transport, healthcare, range of agreements set to be signed between Paris and Riyadh.
1: From bureaus worldwide, this is FSN.

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1: Oh, this is so unfair. My mobile bill's just gone up. Again? Your big mobile network's taking you for a ride. Who's to say your bill couldn't go down?
2: Down!
1: Wait, that's allowed. That's why I switched to Lebara. No annual price hikes.
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Thompson Twins, You Got Love. Love on Your Side. Does this bring back memories of growing up? Maybe your school days, after school, going home and listening to the radio, local radio station, or checking out Bruno Brooks on the chart on a Sunday afternoon, or maybe even the Kid Jensen.

0: one second wonder for your Monday morning, then the first one of the working week is this.
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0: Oh, for a Monday, that is easy peasy. I couldn't have made it any easier.
1: Give me the music.
0: Certainly no clues needed today. Easy.

Gees, heading back to Massachusetts on your Decades Breakfast. Love that one. Monday morning with Mark Gale, 24th of August on this day. Back in 1985, Huey Lewis and the News. They started a 2-week run at number one on the US singles chart. I wonder

Kate's Breakfast and Huey Lewis in the News. They're number one back in 1985, The Power of Love. And the question of the day is, would have that got to number one without the help of the movie? And Huey Lewis in the News, Huey Lewis saying, I don't think I'm interested in writing a song for a movie. But they managed to convince him, the old film directors, and he did it. And, well, got to number one. So it was worth it in the end, wasn't it? Let's say happy birthday today, Michael DeRosier of Heart, born on this day, 1951.

we do the musical birthdays. What a great song that is. That's called These Dreams on your Decades Breakfast. Right on the way for you. A Shawadi Wadi coming up. I've got the Four Tops as well. But what day is it today? Let's find out.

Monday, 24th of August, International Strange Music Day today, created by New York City musician and composer Patrick Grant in the late 1990s, encourages people to listen or to make unfamiliar, bizarre, experimental music to open their minds and practice listening without prejudice. It's Peach Pie Day today, a delectable creation that pays homage to the sweet essence of sun-kissed orchids, embracing tradition and delighting the senses. And it's Waffle Day. Waffle Day in the US today, March the 25th everywhere else. Breakfast, lunch or dinner, sweet or savoury, the choice is yours. If your name is Michaela, Micaiah, Mika or Mikkel, today is

Big O, Roy Orbison, Only the Lonely, number one for him back in 1960, and a number two for Ray Parker Jr. and the Ghostbusters. Who you gonna call? That is your Bit in the Middle part two this morning. Market.

0: and you got what it takes on your Decades Breakfast. You got what it takes for me. We're doing your one second wonder this morning. You got what it takes for this. I made it easy peasy for you today.
1: Give me the music.
0: You know what that song is? You probably know the lyrics as well. You'll be singing along in a little while, won't you? It's classic Four Tops.

Johnny Preston, Feels So Good, Feels So Fine on your Decades Breakfast and the Pork Chops and Walk Away, Renee. Couple of classics there. That's what we like to do here at Decades Breakfast. I got Laura Branigan on the way in a moment. First up, another musical birthday. On this day, 1955, Jeffrey Daniels was born of Shalimar.

Keep it together. Laura Branigan on your Decades Breakfast and Shalimar, I Can Make You Feel Good. Happy birthday, Jeffrey Daniels of Shalimar, born on this day 1955. On this day 1961, Mark Bedford was born of madness.

0: Saturday night, got nobody, got nowhere to go, can't go to the movies and kiss in the back row, can't do that, no. What a sad existence for poor Sam. Madness before that, baggy trousers. Happy birthday, Mark Bedford, today of Madness. Is that a made-up name? Or is he from Bedford, maybe? Born on this day, 1961. Let's give you the answer to your one-second wonder. You knew this one today.
1: Give me the music.
0: The answer is Dave Edmunds. I hear you knocking.

Friends, I hear you knocking. Can you hear me knocking? Probably not, can you? There you go, that's your 1 second wonder answer for your Monday morning, your decades breakfast done then, the first one of the working week. I'm out of it, I'm off from my breakfast. More of the songs you love to sing along to, play right throughout the day. Keep it here for those.

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1: PC Matthew Blades and Tom Clough were killed when a car being pursued by police hit the Mart Arm response vehicle seconds after the chase was terminated. The five teenagers in the other car were also pronounced dead at the scene in the early hours on Saturday. Andy Burnham's agreed to provide Ukraine with blueprints to produce long-range missiles. The Prime Minister's currently visiting Kyiv for Independence Day celebrations and talks on the country's future security. He's set to announce he'll allow European defence firm MBDA to declassify information on UK components for the weapons. The UEFA president says he's ruled himself out of the running to replace FIFA chief Gianni Infantino. Alexander Chenferin has warned, though, that Infantino should quit or he'll face a leadership bid in March. Gianni Infantino has come under increasing pressure to step down over his abortive plans to secure private investments in FIFA tournaments. Next, confidence in the UK's economy is at its highest since the start of the Iran conflict. That's according to the British Retail Consortium, who say expectations for personal finances also saw a small improvement. A spokesperson's Tom Holder.
2: What the government needs to do is try and get some of those business costs out the way that are currently pushing up on people's spending because it's making businesses have to charge more.
1: And in football, Liverpool were able to rescue a late 2-2 draw from their trip to St James's Park. Liverpool head coach Andoni Iraola explained why Dominic Szoboszlai took the stoppage time penalty instead of striker Alexander Isak.
3: Alexis also was on the pitch and he's a very good penalty taker. Cody, we have a lot. But I think Dom showed the level.
1: From Radio News Hub, I'm Lucy Gorman-Lane.
0: Monday morning! Wow.

What a terrific start to a Monday morning, eh? At 7 minutes past nine, it's the 24th of August, all day long. Andy with the morning show through to lunchtime today. I hope you've had a lovely weekend. Welcome back to the grindstone that is Monday morning. I think, could be wrong, I'm pretty sure next Monday's a bank holiday. I'll check the diary and let you know. You could always do it yourself and tell me. Now, what have we got birthday-wise? Mark Bedford, Bedders to his mates. He's the bass player with Madness. We're making them our featured artist today. He born this very day, 1961, making him 65 today. For our retro chart, we're doing it a bit differently this week. We didn't get any nominations at all, which is quite unusual for us. So we're going to start today at 1980, working right throughout the week, seeing various years throughout the 80s, the songs we grooved to. Add to that, of course, our regular daily diet of news and sport, and that, the first morning show of the new week. Good morning.

Britney Spears, we're getting a bit topical and a bit bang up to date as well. It's the way we roll. It's Monday morning, Toxic from, 2003, what do you reckon? Almost top of the pops by our standards. Now at 12 past nine, let's have a look at the first part of the national newspapers today. And lead story in the papers, as indeed it was in the news at nine this morning, regarding the two police officers who were killed in a car crash with five suspected joyriders. Now, this all happened on Saturday morning. They've been pictured on several front pages today, including the Times. Now, the paper includes tributes from the families of Police Constable Matthew Blades and PC Tom Clough under the headline, Families Pain Beyond Words Over Police Deaths. Elsewhere today, and alongside the two police officers, the Metro also picturing the five youngsters who died in the high-speed Middlesbrough crash. They've named them as Michael Cahill, who's 23, along with 17-year-old Theo Ray, a Cole Worthy at the age of just 17, and two others also being named this morning. University graduates are facing the worst job market on record, according to the Telegraph, suggesting the number of vacancies have fallen by 45% from the same time last year. Now, it notes that it comes as a record number of teenagers are heading to university next month, adding that the latest numbers represent a steep challenge for the new Prime Minister, Andy Burnham. And finally, in our first part of the papers today, The Guardian saying that today is going to see Andy Burnham announce that the UK will be helping Ukraine to make its own long-range missiles. Now, the Prime Minister is set to arrive in Ukraine later today to mark its Independence Day, as reported in the paper today. He will say that the European defence company MBDA will be allowed to declassify information about the UK-made components of the Storm Shadow missiles. Now, The Guardian also adding that whilst the announcements will take some years to have any impact on the war, it could well escalate tensions between Moscow and Britain at a rather fraught time in UK-Russian relations. That then, the first part of our national newspapers. More to come after this.

That'll be the Bluebells then. And a song so good, it made the charts twice. Firstly, back in 1984. And secondly, when it was featured in an advert for cars, came all the way back in. And if you're a regular listener to the programme, you may remember that I did show that it's actually a cover version of a song recorded by the most unlikely band. It's a band you'll know, but they actually recorded it as an album track. It was never released as a single and kind of went under the radar until the Bluebells got their mitts on it and turned it into a massive Euro hit. It's 18 and a half past nine. Very good morning then. Monday morning. Let's turn our attention, if we may, to the second part of our national newspapers. Now, universities also the lead story this morning in The Eye, saying that the Prime Minister is prepared to reduce hefty tuition fees for Europeans planning to study in the UK, and to do so in exchange for substantial concessions on trade. Now, the paper says that Brussels has long demanded lower rates as part of a youth mobility scheme for those under 30. The UK, though, have so far resisted it due to warnings from universities that it could well blow a hole in their finances. Elsewhere this morning, and the Financial Times. Now, they too are focused on an upcoming speech from the US Federal Reserve Chair. Now, that's Kevin Warsh, where he's expected to try to soothe investors' nerves as signs of economic strain mount. Now, the paper suggesting that his speech, which would be made on Friday, as is part of the annual Andrew Hole Symposium, apparently, could well be something of a crunch moment for one of Donald Trump's key economic appointees. Now, a warning too from the National Crime Agency, main story in the Daily Mail this morning, declaring that children are not safe on the internet. Now, the head of the agency, Graham Biggar, has been telling the paper that every day he sees an average of 400 cases of suspected child sexual exploitation being flagged by the National Crime Agency. Catherine, Princess of Wales, beaming on the front page of The Sun today, reading that we're all Grinnet together. The paper says the royal family presenting something of a united front ahead of the Duke and Duchess of Sussex's return, that set to take place later this month. Let's talk about a sister dying, Mr. Burnham, while I still can. Now, that's the heading in the Daily Express today after interviewing terminally ill father Phil Newby. Now, the campaigner, who's been diagnosed with motor neurone disease some 12 years ago, has been asking Andy Burnham for a meeting to discuss the legislation before he is no longer able to participate in it. Front page of the Daily Mirror. Now, they've dedicated that to their own campaign on water safety. Save Lives for Sands, the title of it. A number of drownings over the summer, of course, we have been reporting on. Now, the paper's saying that at least 56 people this year have drowned. Their families signing an open letter to the Prime Minister, pleading with him to meet them and prevent yet more lives from being lost. And finally today, the Prem suspects, that's the Star's taking, reporting that Manchester City fans are top of the league for bad behaviour. Those then, our national newspapers for this Monday morning.

Peaches and Herb, 25 past nine and reunited. Now, I suppose we probably should talk about the weather. We do that quite a lot, probably a little more than we should. Set to turn a little more unsettled this week, with rain returning and a chance of some thunderstorms, and in that kind of area, could be localised flooding too. Now, some places are likely to see a return to showery conditions tomorrow. It is, though, Wednesday onwards that more widespread and persistent rain is set to arrive from the south. Now, the wet weather will, of course, be a very welcome relief for many of the parched regions of the UK. A lot more, though, is going to be needed before the declared drought conditions start to ease. Now, as well as the rain itself, temperatures will also be on the rise once more, as warmer air could well push in midweek, bringing it as high, would you believe this, as 30 Celsius in some areas. Largely dry today, tomorrow, low pressure arriving from the southwest, showery conditions for some parts of southern England and South Wales. By Wednesday, now the downpours less widespread across England, Wales and Northern Ireland, Scotland likely to remain mostly dry. I suppose it's welcome, isn't it? We've had such a miserable time. Well, I say miserable, it's been very nice apparently for wine production. Depending, of course, on who you ask.

0: Disaster and his follow-up at Where Do You Go To My Lovely. That one, a frozen orange juice.
1: Do they still do those? Do you remember those? Were they called jubblies in a sort of a triangular kind of formulation that you get in the... Do you know what I'm talking about? Maybe you've got to be of a certain age. And maybe they weren't even called jubblies at all. What do I know? It's 9:30.
2: From Radio News Hub, I'm Lucy Gormanley. More than £250,000 has been raised for the families of two police officers who died in a crash on the A66. The Prime Minister's agreed to provide Ukraine with blueprints to produce long-range missiles. Drivers are being told to expect a frantic Friday. The bank holiday getaway is expected to be the busiest on the roads in more than a decade. And Take That star Gary Barlow's teamed up with Jason Manford for a new TV show where they go to New Zealand.

trying to remember how it ends now. Oh yeah, it kind of fizzles out. Now we know. It's REM Losing My Religion, 25 away from 10. Now if it's your birthday today, is it your birthday? Is it really? How old? Really? Well, you don't look a deck. Oh, no, never mind. Now, celebrating with you, Jean-Michel Jarre. It's time for me to do my cod French accent. He's 78 today, a French composer, performer, and a record producer too. Best known as a pioneer of electronic music and from the album Oxygen. It's one of those very worthy albums, a bit like Tubular Bells. Everybody knows what it is. Nobody wants to listen to the whole thing. Stephen Fry, often regarded as a national treasure, and probably very worthily so. A television presenter too, with QI, and a sort of a comic actor, doing of course a bit of Fry and Laurie, and of course Blackadder. He's also a director, an audiobook narrator, and something of a writer too. Born in Hampstead in London this day, 1957, making him 69 today. 1 year younger is Steve Gutenberg, who invented the printing press. Oh, no, he didn't. He's an actor. Now, he, Police Academy, Three Men and a Baby, all those. Cocoon, too. Also, something of a film director nowadays. Born in New York in this day, 1958. He was also, I was rather surprised, I was watching a film, it was it The Boys from Brazil, something like that. It was a kind of a sort of a Nazi, well, you'd have to know, you'd probably know what it is. But anyway, he was very young and popped up in that too. Also, Mark Bedford, now he's celebrating today, 65. Now, he's the important one as far as you and I are concerned, because he's the bass player with Madness. Happy birthday to you. Born in Islington in London this day, 1961.

That's our first track this morning from Madness. Playing that one especially because it's Bedder's birthday. Mark Bedford, he's the bass player with the band, celebrating his 65th birthday today. Very good morning, welcome along. Now, Retro Chart this week, doing something slightly different, ever so slightly different. Now, normally, we go along with the years you've chosen. Now, this is the first week I can remember when nobody made any choices at all, which means either you can't be bothered or you've run out of ideas. Whatever the reason is, so you've left it to me, and I've decided to do slightly different. So starting today, for Monday, we're going to do the top 10 as it was this day 1980, and then we're going to work through 81, 82, 83, and so on until we get to Friday morning. So makes it all nice and simple for this week.

0: Smoky, and those needles and pins. I'd no idea why they did that. It's been done by so many people, and they always do pins. It sounds rather daft, unless they were trying to say panzer and just couldn't get the word right. Let's have a look, shall we, at what's going on in the world of business.
1: The research from Rightmove shows cheaper commuter towns are outpacing big cities on house price growth. Areas around Glasgow and Manchester are leading the charge, with Falkirk jumping more than 13%. By contrast, London and Bristol have seen annual falls. Property experts say hybrid working and rising costs are pushing buyers towards towns that offer good transport links, green space and more affordable homes. Lloyds says victims of impersonation scams are losing more money, with the average loss rising 10% to more than £3,500. One case saw an elderly woman tricked into buying gold worth £188,000 for criminals posing as police. And Domino's is gearing up for a busy winter, announcing plans to hire 5,000 new staff across Ireland and the UK. The pizza chain says roles for drivers and in-store teams often become long-term careers. Domino's says the recruitment push reflects growing demand and the value of flexible jobs that can lead to management opportunities.

Banderas, and this is Your Life. Where's Eamon Andrews? Where you need him. It's 14 minutes away from 10 o'clock. We're a little bit later than advertised in the Radio Times. But what's a few minutes between friends, eh? Time for us to do our Nuts at 9, then, where we dig out either a comedy song, a guilty pleasure, or something truly appalling. Now, quite often we've played these songs before, because we have been doing the program for 4 years, and accepting music in the charts these days, historically there weren't really that many terrible songs ever made. Since 2010, of course, they've made up for it. But for this, we're going back, all the way back, to

The monks and nice legs, shame about their face. Indeed, we all thought it was hysterical at the time. Now, if you're a movie buff, or maybe even a fan of horror, Robin Hardy often envisaging his iconic... Now, do you remember The Wicker Man, made back in 1973? Now, apparently, when he made that, he kind of imagined it as part of a trilogy, and with The Wicker Man that you remember being the first part of it. Now, there was a follow-up called The Wicker Tree, which was released back in 2011. Now, that kind of brought the project a little closer to fruition. Sadly, his death at the age of 86 back in 2016 did leave the project incomplete. Now, though, his two sons, Justin and Dominic, have been able to complete their father's trilogy after finding a script for what has become the final film. Now, Wrath of the Gods.

0: the loft, and I'm currently an art historian at the University of Quebec in Montreal. Now, Justin's first instinct apparently was to burn them, but they couldn't, they say, ignore the material, although they did leave it unopened for at least 6 months, apparently. When it was finally kind of unraveled and checked through, they kind of found a storyboard and sort of a kind of an idea for this third and final film. So if you're a fan of horror, there's something new to see. Time now for the horrors that are stateside.
1: It's time for more malicious gossip.
2: I'm Peter Reynolds, and this is your LA Spins Minute. On the heels of his breakout turn as his late uncle Michael Jackson in Michael, Jafar Jackson has found his next project in Supermax, the action thriller from Amazon MGM Studios and Miramax. He joins Will Smith and Anna Sophia Robb. Jafar has received multiple offers after the extraordinary success of Michael, which ain't bad. Universal Studios Hollywood unveiled its fan-favorite Halloween Horror Nights event. It will feature a haunted house based on the 1988 flick Killer Clowns from Outer Space and a fiery stunt show based on the Purge franchise. The Terror Tram also returns with an all-new host, Art the Clown from the Terrifier movies. I love a scary clown!

Duran Duran, 1983 for that one. And is there something I should know? If there is, well, this is the place we've got it. 4 minutes away from 10 o'clock, independent local radio for a Monday morning. It's Andy, the morning show, and we do have all of our normal communication devices sorted. So get in touch, love to hear from you. 07469 275 285. Messages, Telegram, WhatsApp, or just a normal text message.

0: Fundraisers for the two police officers killed in a wrong-way crash on the A66.
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0: Matthew Blades and Tom Clough were killed when a car being pursued by police hit the marked armed response vehicle seconds after the chase was terminated. The five teenagers in the other car were also pronounced dead at the scene in the early hours on Saturday. Organisers say funds raised would be split equally between the two officers' families, and the Federation would continue to provide support. Andy Burnham's arrived in Ukraine in his first foreign trip as Prime Minister. His visit coincides with Ukraine's Independence Day as he aims to underline the UK's support for the country. He's set to meet with President Volodymyr Zelensky later on. Confidence in the economy has hit its highest levels since the historical lows reached at the start of the Iran conflict. According to the British Retail Consortium, there's also been a bump in people's readiness to spend. Their spokesperson Tom Holder explains.
2: As the weather was super hot, people weren't wanting to go out shopping. And now that signs that the heat waves are finally possibly over, people are ready to get spending out to shops again.
0: Cross Country say a full service will run today after a power cut resulted in cancellations. A power outage in Birmingham, which started on Saturday, affected the company's control centre. Drivers are being told to expect a frantic Friday. The summer bank holiday getaway is expected to be the busiest on the roads in more than a decade. The RAC say they estimate 20 million leisure trips will be made by car between Friday and Monday the 31st. And actress Dame Judi Dench says people should be able to live authentically as themselves. She's been chatting to Sir Ian McKellen on a new episode of their TV show. That's the latest from Radio News Hub. I'm Lucy Gorman-Lee.
1: Monday.

Diana Ross with, of course, that brilliant track written for her by Nile Rodgers of Chic Fade. A massive hit too, back from 1980 and Upside Down. It's 6 minutes past ten. A very good morning. Welcome along, second hour of our morning show. And time to have a look at the newspapers again today. Front pages of the Times and the Daily Telegraph reporting that the Prime Minister, Andy Burnham, is going to give the Ukrainians the secret blueprints to allow them to produce long-range missiles. According to the Times, scalp missiles, they're designed for attacks on high-value targets, such as hardened bunkers and key infrastructure. The Telegraph says the move could well convince other Western allies to follow suit. The Guardian warning that although it is likely they will escalate tensions with Moscow, particularly at an already fraught time, it does demonstrate British support for the Ukrainian. The Ukrainian state, rather. Now, The Sun, featuring a picture of a smiling Princess of Wales on her way to church. The paper says that the royal family put on a united front after the Duke and Duchess of Sussex announced that they were returning to the UK. We're grin it together. Well, that's the headline, and a pun line as well. The iPaper describing the Duke and Duchess of Cambridge, their comeback as a royal reckoning, saying they will have to deal with the palace whether they like it or not. The Daily Mail, now, they're leading on a warning from the head of the National Crime Agency. Now, that's Graham Bigger, saying that it's not safe for kids to go online. The paper says terrifying figures reveal up to 900 cases of suspected child sexual exploitation are flagged every single day. No more. Now, that's the message from families of victims of drowning, and that's covered on the front of the Daily Mirror today. In an open letter to the Prime Minister, they say that anybody can drown, but no one should. They're calling for Andy Burnham to appoint a minister with special responsibility for drowning prevention. And Thor blimey. Oh, they're at it again. Now, that is the caption in the Daily Mail, featuring pictures of the Manchester City and Norway footballer Erling Haaland having his trademark long hair cut off, little bike Samson. Now, the Daily Express, considering whether Haaland's new close-crop look may have left him with food for thought after failing to score in yesterday's 2-1 victory over Bournemouth. The Daily Star's editorial has no such concerns at all, saying that he remains... Oh, they've done it again. They say remains a cut above. They didn't spend too long on that.

And love really hurts without you. Now a bit of footballing news, and Kevin Keegan's family, they were there as Newcastle United and Liverpool supporters all came together. Not something that happens very often. This time, though, they did, to pay tribute to the former England captain. Now, Kevin Keegan played for both Newcastle and Liverpool before going back to manage Newcastle. He died at the age of 75 last month following a battle with cancer. Now, the teams met for the very first time since his death, this in their Premier League season opener, taking place at Newcastle's ground, St James's Park, on Sunday. Members of Keegan's family, they were present in the director's box. Now, a number of Keegan's former players from his memorable first spell in charge were also at the game. That was between 1992 and 1997, including Alan Shearer, Peter Beardsley, Warren Burton, and many others, including Liam O'Brien. Now, in this warm-up, players from both sides wore Keegan 7 on the back of their shirts, whilst a centre circle mosaic made of more than 500 shirts left outside St James's Park. That, following Keegan's death, they were unfurled in the centre circle a few minutes later. Well, that's one of the stories making the news this morning. We've got our regular trip to Manchesterford coming up very soon.

Beatles and Michelle. Now, although, of course, it's their song, they were never the ones to have the big hit with it. It went on to be a bigger hit for everybody else that ever covered it. It's just after a 10:15. Very good morning then, Monday morning, and time to head all the way to Manchesterford.

0: Oh, there you are. I've been looking all over for you. Where have you been all this time? It's nearly your bedtime. I nearly called the police. What have you got to say for yourself? Aya.
1: Never mind, Aya. Where have you been?
2: I've just been playing with me mates, that's all. And I didn't know what time it was. Have I had me tea yet?
0: No, you haven't.
2: I thought I was hungry.
1: Aye, and you'll stay hungry till I find out what you've been up to.
0: Well, put your eyeballs back now. At least he's home safe. That's the main thing. Don't be so hard.
1: Don't be so hard? I've had you wailing down my ear hole for the last 2 hours. You've had me out in the rain looking for him, and my pigging tea's all dried up in the oven, and you tell me not to be hard. I want revenge.
2: I'm sorry, Dad.
1: You bloody well will be.
0: Alf, just calm down, will you? At least he's not come to any harm, has he?
1: I'm about to change that.
2: Oh, Dad, don't. Right, I'll tell you, if you promise you won't hit me.
1: Speak.
2: There was me and Michael and Philip and Stephen and Kevin, and we just went for a kickabout on the Red Wreck, and there was some big lads tracking on their trackabout, so we just watched them skidding and everything, because you won't let me skid on my bike, will you?
1: Get on with it.
0: Alf.
2: And afterwards, we was just having some fun being chased by Soft Bob, that dimp picker.
1: You what?
0: Billy.
2: What's up? He didn't catch us.
0: He's funny in the head, that Soft Bob. I've heard tales about him and children.
1: Audrey, pipe down a minute.
0: Well, I have.
1: Audrey.
2: I don't know what you mean.
1: No, I know you don't. Now listen good. Soft Bob, like your mum says, is funny in the head.
0: Yes, he is.
1: And that means he's not in proper control of himself.
0: No, he's not.
1: Now, if you and your mates torment him and make him chase you, he could hurt you.
0: Yes, he could.
2: Yeah, but he can't even run fast enough, though. We can easily beat him.
1: And what if you tumble? Or what if he remembers you tormenting him one day when you're not watching? Now, I'm not saying he'd do you any harm, but he might.
0: Yes, he might.
1: Never go talking to or shouting at strangers again, ever. Do you hear?
2: It was only a game.
1: Never again. Do you hear?
2: Right.
0: And don't go off the street again without telling us. Do you hear?
2: Yeah.
0: Oh, the thought of it makes my head stand on end. Right, I'm going to have a walk round to Michael's mother's and tell her what's been going on.
2: Oh, Mum, don't. The hovers will think I'm being a telltale titch.
0: Well, never mind.
1: Audrey, think on. Don't go starting a witch hunt. All that's happened is a bunch of stupid kids have been tormenting the poor old bugger. Never mind, Just mind what you say.
0: Well, I'll see you in a bit.
1: Oi, what about my tea? Pig in hell.
2: I know, Dad. I'm hungry and all. I know. Let's just have a jam butty till me mum comes back, eh? You can just have a little rest, cause I can do jam butties on me own, so you don't have to even bother, and I'll just make it for you. And I'll even let you have the crust, cause I'm kind, Dad. You're still not mad at me, are you? Even if I'm gonna do all that for you? I didn't mean it.
1: Come here. Come here, I said. I'll give your dad an hug.
2: No, your whiskers are prickling me.

Charles and Eddie, and Would I Lie to You? Well, do you think I'd get away with it? Train operator Cross Country. Now, they're saying this morning they're expecting to run a full service today after having to cancel pretty much all of its services yesterday following a power cut at its control centre. Now, this power cut at Birmingham at the weekend brought disruption from Glasgow down to Penzance. Major routes affected between Birmingham and Manchester, which passed through Stoke-on-Trent, Coventry and Wolverhampton. Journeys too from Leeds to York and Cheltenham to Cardiff were also caught up in the travel chaos, leaving, as you might imagine, many passengers feeling rather frustrated. Now, earlier this morning, Cross Country reported a handful of service cancellations, although these were put down to trains departing late and to staff shortages. Our customers, as ever, advised to check any journey before travelling. Now, a chilly start to Monday morning from the north, but a fine and dry day for most of us. Skies turning a little hazy from the south during this afternoon. Feeling quite warm, but with gusty winds across both the south and the west. Tonight, now, dry for most with clear spells. However, we are told that cloud will gradually increase across the south. Now, this bringing an increasing chance of showers by dawn. Now, they could too be accompanied by an odd rumble of thunder. Now for Tuesday, cloudy across eastern areas with sporadic showers. These quite heavy and thundery from the late afternoon. Elsewhere though, places staying dry with hazy sunshine. Feeling quite humid as well. Top temperatures for this Monday morning, highs of 24 Celsius in Cardiff, 22 for Merseyside, Glasgow highs of 22 this morning. Plymouth 22, London 22, Aberdeen 17.

0: over your way. A very happy birthday to Stephen Fry. Yeah, we wanted to play one of his best songs, but it's one of the few things he's never done. Celebrating his 69th birthday today. It's also a happy birthday for one of the founding members of Madness, Mark Bedford, better to known to the members of the band as Bedders. He's 65 today. For that reason, we've made Madness our featured artist this morning. A second track from them coming up right after the latest news headlines. Independent local radio Monday morning. It's just after 10:30.
1: From Radio News Hub, I'm Lucy Gormanley. More than £250,000 has been raised for the families of two police officers who died in a crash on the A66. The Prime Minister's agreed to provide Ukraine with blueprints to produce long-range missiles. Drivers are being told to expect a frantic Friday. The bank holiday getaway is expected to be the busiest on the roads in more than a decade. And Take That star Gary Barlow's teamed up with Jason Manford for a new TV show where they go to New Zealand.

Madness, Welcome to the House of Fun. I played that one as our featured artist to celebrate Marky Mark Bedford's birthday today. Now, a dog missing for nearly 3 weeks in the Lake District has finally been reunited with his owners. Bit of good news for a Monday morning. Now, the dog known as Teddy disappeared on the 2nd of August. Volunteers, though, heard him barking this Friday gone. Seven members of Keswick Mountain Rescue spent 3.5 hours bringing him down safely, securing him to a rucksack for the perilous journey in the downwards direction. Now, despite having lost a lot of weight, Teddy, we're told, was found without any injuries at all. The world's oldest living person celebrated her 117th birthday, surrounded by both family and friends in Surrey. Ethel Caterman was born back in 1909. Now, we mentioned this last week. Now, she'd lived through two world wars, surprised everybody by being able to survive COVID when she caught it at the age of 110. And she even carried on driving until her 97th birthday. She met King Charles last year, apparently. Ethel saying she's still looking forward to whatever new experiences life brings her way. Other stories, and a woman badly injured during the 9/11 attacks has been reunited with a stranger who helped save her life all those years ago, some 25 years ago, in fact. Debbie St. John was hit by falling debris in New York before the mystery helper stayed with her and helped her to get to safety. Now, she did, though, get on, able to walk again after a long road to recovery, went on to raise a family and even raised horses, the family finally meeting all over again for a new television documentary. And a 13-year-old boy has been awarded a drama scholarship. This has been created in memory of the Manchester Arena victim Safi Rose Roussos. Now, the surprisant, the one who was surprised. He thought he was turning up for a football training session when he was surprised by the news. Now, he's going to receive a specialist performing arts training certification at the Pauline Quirk Academy, as well as a family holiday. All of this continuing Safi's legacy of both love and of performing. And finally, four siblings from Oxfordshire, they've celebrated getting their GCSE results all together, all at the same time. Now, the quadruplets Rose, Eric, Layla and Ellen Lamb all collected their grades from a school in Didcot and say that supporting each other has helped them through both revision and the exams themselves. And they're now all heading in different directions, well, not necessarily geographically, but certainly in terms of their subjects. With them variously studying art, music, dance, and one doing sixth form studies. Well, some of the stories in the news today.

0: Coventry to 90 minutes away from 11, Lindisfarne, and run for home. Now, energy companies are on heightened alert, we're being told, following a cyber attack which temporarily shut down a small gas-fired energy generator. Now, reports have been linked to the attack being completed by Iranian-linked hackers, although the attribution has not yet been confirmed by the government. Now, the affected plant was offline for several days, officials saying there was no danger to the wider electricity system, with the incident now raising fresh concerns about the cybersecurity of critical infrastructure. One of the main stories today, with tributes continuing to come in for PC's Matthew Blades and Tom Clough, aged 37 and 38 respectively. Now, this comes too after seven people died in a head-on crash on the A66 just outside of Middlesbrough. The Independent Office for Police Conduct say that a Volkswagen Passat had been pursued after being flagged as being suspicious. The pursuit, though, was abandoned shortly before the car entered the A66, driving in the wrong direction. Now, the two officers who sadly lost their lives were in a completely different marked police car, which had been called in to assist when it was struck. Five people travelling in the Passat also died. The police watchdog is investigating the circumstances. Serious violent and sexual offenders could be confined to areas just a few miles wide after leaving prison under restriction zones due to start in October. Now, GPS technology, we're told, will be used to monitor movements. Victims can have a say on the boundaries imposed. Offenders who breach their license conditions could then be recalled to prison. And finally, mayors across England set to receive new powers to take control of major planning decisions from local councils. Now, the proposed call-in powers would cover developments of more than 150 homes, more than 15,000 square metres of commercial space, or buildings at least 30 metres tall. Minister saying that the change will help up with house building. Critics, though, arguing that local communities could lose influence over those major developments. Let's have a look, shall we, at the showbiz news today.
1: Dame Judi Dench is championing the idea of living authentically as she reunites with Sir Ian McKellen for a new instalment of Tea with Judi Dench. The 91-year-old says their chat, touching on Ian's coming out story, his battle against Section 28, and the freedoms younger generations now enjoy, flowed without a pause. With a friendship spanning half a century, Judi says the episode captures the honesty, history and humour that's defined their lives on and off stage. Taskmaster's Alex Horn says the show has become a beacon of silliness for families, and now it's putting that energy to good use. The Channel 4 show is teaming up with Great Ormond Street Hospital for a live charity special to help fund a new children's cancer centre. And staying with telly, Gary Barlow is heading to New Zealand with Jason Manford for a new food and wine travel series. The pair will explore the country's stunning landscapes, meet local producers, and dive into Maori traditions. Love!

Jim Capaldi and Love Hurts. Oh, I remember Love. It was a long time ago. Now Welsh Wales. Visitors to Wales' highest mountain are being urged to respect others by not skipping queues to reach the top. Now, this is following recent rows which have broken out amongst climbers. Recent hot weather, meaning that there have been bumper crowds at Snowdon, people having waited more than an hour to reach the summit. Social media videos showing many arguments breaking out amongst queue jumpers, amongst those two who are patiently waiting their turn to touch the metal plate that marks the top. Now, one recent video shows a chap called Mark from Manchester being heckled as he bypassed the line. Said, imagine queuing on a mountain. No chance. Now, others say that the queuing is necessary for reasons of safety. Now, the mountain's growing popularity is leading to bottlenecks. Queues now common, these on the stone steps, leading to a metal plate or a trig point where people pose for photos and videos. Two charity hikers raising money for motor neurone disease, they were booed after skipping queues to reach the summit back in May. One of the stories making the news this morning, boo, hiss, and Snowdon to you.

0: classic 1965 with Sandy Shaw and Long, Long Live Love. 9 minutes away from 11, which means we're getting ever so close to our retro chart. Today, we are playing the music you were buying on this day back in 1980. Right throughout the week, we're going to be running through the 80s, starting today 1980, tomorrow 81, and so on. Should be quite interesting. Time, though, to head stateside.
1: It's time for more malicious gossip.
2: I'm Peter Reynolds, and this is your LA Spins Minute. Universal Studios became the first to conquer $4 billion at the global box office. This is the first time since 2023 that Universal has reached the milestone and the fifth time in the studio's history. Two Universal releases have crossed the $1 billion mark worldwide to date, the Super Mario Galaxy movie and Michael. Bubbles approves. Grammy-winning vocal quintet Pentatonix are returning with the 2026 version of their holiday Christmas in the City tour. The North American arena run will stop in 28 cities, kicking off on November 5th in Tacoma, Washington. Subsequent stops include Vancouver, Nashville, Atlanta, Austin, and LA. Ho, ho, ho. I'm Peter.

one of those songs that has taken on a whole new life, given the American president's rather curious interest in it. But for most of us, will always take us back to those good times of 1979 with the Village People and YMCA. It's 3.5 minutes away from the retro chart. Yeah, I can tell. You're excited, aren't you? Getting us to the news then, a little Hazel Dean.

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2: From Feature Story News in Paris, I'm Ross Cullen. EU leaders and the British Prime Minister are visiting Ukraine in a show of support on the country's Independence Day as Kiev calls for urgent air defence support. British Prime Minister Andy Burnham has chosen Ukraine for his first overseas visit since taking office, and he will co-chair a meeting of the Coalition of the Willing Group of Ukraine's Western partners on Monday. The European Union has announced it's approved a new package of more than $7 billion in military aid for Ukraine, and Ursula von der Leyen, the President of the European Commission, said on Monday that on Ukraine's Independence Day, we show our unfaltering support. Here's FSN's William Denslow in Brussels.
3: Andy Burnham and several EU leaders are in the Ukrainian capital with more than just a message of solidarity. The UK is set to announce that Ukraine can start producing its own British Storm Shadow cruise missiles. Ukraine's stockpile of aerial defences are massively depleted, making Russian strikes increasingly deadly. The EU's pledged more than $7 billion for Kyiv to purchase new defence systems and missiles. In an Independence Day address, President Volodymyr Zelensky called for allies to do more to bring Russia to the negotiating table. William Denslow, Brussels.
2: Iran's currency hit a new record low on Monday as the United States prepared to announce new sanctions in what it's called an economic D-Day. Iran has been bracing for the sanctions for days, with the secretary of Iran's Supreme National Security Council saying that if economic pressure from the US continues, then, quote, not a single drop of oil will be exported, neither through the Strait of Hormuz nor from anywhere in the Persian Gulf. From bureaus worldwide, this is FSN. US President Donald Trump has accused Canada of wanting the benefits of statehood without becoming one, escalating a trade war after Washington imposed 50% tariffs on roughly $20 billion worth of Canadian goods. Canadian Prime Minister Mark Carney has announced retaliatory tariffs on American steel, dairy and electronics, set to take effect on the 8th of September, saying Canada had been attacked. FSN's Jagruti Dave in Washington says the sheer scale of Canada's energy exports to the United States, from crude oil to natural gas and electricity, mean any disruption could hit American consumers hard.
4: Any threat to cut off, if that is followed through, that could have huge consequences. You could see unreliable electricity in areas of the northeast of the United States or the Midwest, where there's a reliance on electricity. You don't really have an alternative for the Canadian crude in the same way. Like Venezuelan and Mexican crude, for example, is a bit different. So the refining process is different. You could also see differences in price pressures in states that are reliant on Canadian crude and electricity.
2: That's the latest Feature Story News. This is Ross Cullen in Paris reporting.
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8: Hello, everybody. This is Brains from International Rescue, and Mr. Tracy asked me to find a radio presenter who is witty, intelligent, and good-looking. But I couldn't find one, so

about those songs that don't get played on the radio anymore. Well, for the next hour and 52 minutes. Starting us off today, we had Danger Zone by, do you remember Kenny Loggins from the film Top Gun? That was 1986. 1974, just played out The Arrows and A Touch Too Much. They had their own TV series as well, which used to be on a Tuesday, right about 20 past four, produced by Granada TV in Manchester. Fascinating, I think you'll agree. Hopefully some fascinating facts to bring you in the next 1 hour and 51 minutes now then, of those songs that don't get played on the radio anymore. Here comes another, 1983 from Liverpool. These are the Lotus Eaters and The First Picture of You. It's

Have you worked out the connection between the last two songs I've just played out? The Coral from 2002 and Dreaming of You. And previous to that, 1983, brilliant song, The Lotus Eaters, debut hit, and The First Picture of You. The connection is they're both from Liverpool. Yes. Well done if you got it right. By the way, can I just say, if you'd like to get in touch with me, you can do. You can send me a direct message via my email address, which is rob@robcharles.com. Don't be scamming me neither. Or you can get in touch with the radio station's website. One person who's done that is Claire Fisher. Now, a couple of weeks ago, I played this song by Alan O'Day from 1977. And Claire Fisher said, I haven't heard that for ages. Is there any chance you could play it for me and my husband, Paul? So for Claire and Paul Fisher, this is Undercover Angel, 1977, Alan O'Day. On those songs, well, yeah, you know it. They don't get played on the radio anymore. Until now.

chosen by Claire. She wants me to play that for her and her husband, Paul, Mr. and Mrs. Fisher, listening to those songs that don't get played on the radio anymore. Thank you. If you've got a song suggestion for next week's show, get in touch via the radio station's website, the Contact Us form, or you can send me an email direct, rob@robcharles.com. These songs are coming up in the next 20 minutes. The Icicle Works and...

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1: Well, I don't know about you, but I'm out of breath. Yes, Can't Stop, Keep Rocking, man. It was Hank C. Burnett, 1976. I think it was rediscovered in that year and released, and the rest, they say, is history. And previous to that, from 1981, it was Quarterflash and Harden My Heart. These are the songs that don't get played on the radio anymore. Hello, this is Rob Charles. If you want to have a look at our Facebook page, you can send me a message via the Facebook page. It is Songs That Don't Get Played on the Radio Anymore. Or if you want to suggest a song, then by all means, get in touch with the radio station's website. Click on that Contact Us form. Now, another song that doesn't get played on the radio anymore. Love Is a Wonderful Color. These are the Icicle Works.

0: you shaking your groove thing?
1: Really?
0: It was Peaches and Herb. Their debut hit came in 1979. One of their other biggest hits was Reunited, which is another song that very rarely, if at all, gets played on the radio these days. These are the songs that don't get played on the radio. This is Rob Charles, and this, from 3 years previous to 1979, I have done my maths, 1976, Gallagher and Lyle. This is Breakaway.

Chicane featuring Bryan Adams, and number one actually from 2000. But when was the last time we heard that played on the radio? I've just played it out as part of the songs that don't get played on the radio anymore. And before that, sticking the noughties from 2002, debut hit for Christina Milian and When You Look at Me. Great video to that song as well. Right, Rob Charles looking after things then. And don't forget, in the next hour, we started off with three songs from 1 year. It's a triple teaser. But can you work out the year? And to get you in the mood, can you work out the year when this was a hit?

album Jazz, it was a double A-sided song with Fat Bottom Girls and that one, Bicycle Race, 1978. So don't forget then, next hour, three songs, 1 year. Well, can you work out the year? It's the triple teaser. And now, the former lead singer of Duran Duran, when he decided to quit the band, they found Simon Le Bon as their new singer. And of course, they went on to find fame and fortune. Meanwhile, Stephen Duffy had two hits in 1985. His debut hit was Kiss Me, and this was his follow-up and his last hit in the UK, Icing on the Cake, on those songs that don't get played on the radio anymore.

Stephen Tintin Duffy was his name. 1985, two hits. Icing on the Cake was his second and final. His first was Kiss Me. Now, 1973, last hit in the UK for Chuck Berry. Reeling and a Rockin'. Sometimes.

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1: From the feature story news in Paris, I'm Ross Cullen. EU leaders and the British Prime Minister are visiting Ukraine in a show of support on the country's Independence Day, as Kyiv calls for urgent air defence support. British Prime Minister Andy Burnham has chosen Ukraine for his first overseas visit since taking office, and he will co-chair a meeting of the Coalition of the Willing Group of Ukraine's Western partners on Monday. The European Union has announced it's approved a new package of more than $7 billion in military aid for Ukraine, and Ursula von der Leyen, the President of the European Commission, said on Monday that on Ukraine's Independence Day, we show our unfaltering support. Here's FSN's William Denslow in Brussels.
2: Andy Burnham and several EU leaders are in the Ukrainian capital with more than just a message of solidarity. The UK set to announce that Ukraine can start producing its own British Storm Shadow cruise missiles. Ukraine's stockpile of aerial defences are massively depleted, making Russian strikes increasingly deadly. The EU's pledged more than $7 billion for Kyiv to purchase new defence systems and missiles. In an Independence Day address, President Volodymyr Zelensky called for allies to do more, to bring Russia to the negotiating table. William Denslow, Brussels.
1: Iran's currency hit a new record low on Monday as the United States prepared to announce new sanctions in what it's called an economic D-Day. Iran has been bracing for the sanctions for days, with the Secretary of Iran's Supreme National Security Council saying that if economic pressure from the US continues, then, quote, not a single drop of oil will be exported, neither through the Strait of Hormuz nor from anywhere in the Persian Gulf. From bureaus worldwide, this is FSN. US President Donald Trump has accused Canada of wanting the benefits of statehood without becoming one, escalating a trade war after Washington imposed 50% tariffs on roughly $20 billion worth of Canadian goods. Canadian Prime Minister Mark Carney has announced retaliatory tariffs on American steel, dairy and electronics, set to take effect on the 8th of September, saying Canada had been attacked. FSN's Jagruti Dave in Washington says the sheer scale of Canada's energy exports to the United States, from crude oil to natural gas and electricity, mean any disruption could hit American consumers hard.
3: Any threat to cut off, if that is followed through, that could have huge consequences. You could see unreliable electricity in areas of the northeast of the United States or the Midwest, where there's a reliance on electricity. You don't really have an alternative for the Canadian crude in the same way, like Venezuelan and Mexican crude, for example, is a bit different. So the refining process is different. You could also see differences in price pressures in states that are reliant on Canadian crude and electricity.
1: That's the latest feature story news. This is Ross Cullen in Paris reporting.
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11: This is the Triple Teaser. Three songs from 1 year. But can you work out the year with Rob Charles?

triple teaser for this week with Pig Bag. And Papa's got a brand new bag. Previous to that, it was Buck's Fears, My Camera Never Lies. And we started it off with Precious by The Jam with the mod god himself, Mr. Paul Weller. It was a double A-sided song with Town Called Malice. Yet radio stations only think that The Jam had a hits with A Town Called Malice. They did have other hits. That was one of them. Precious. Three songs, no particular

People and those songs that don't get played on the radio anymore. And Heather Small, of course, from M People. She used to be a cloakroom attendant at the Hacienda. So I'm sure at some point or other, when I attended the Hacienda Club in Manchester on numerous occasions, she must have hung my coat up back in the day. Wow! And it was Angel Street. Now, Sue McGuire says, any chance you could play Five and Got the Feeling? Sue, it's now playing out on those songs.

I'll tell you what, I used to work with Noddy Holder on another radio station. I'll tell you what a nice man he is and was to me when I worked in this radio station. Particularly in the summer, the ice cream man used to come around to the radio station and he would never, ever let me buy him an ice cream. He always bought the ice creams. Rob, do you want an ice cream? Yeah, go on then. Do you want chocolate nuts on it? Yeah, that'd be fine. Got some raspberry sauce? Unbelievable, but true. That's Slade, of course, and Every Day. Got to be my favourite song from Slade. Previous to that, it was Little Emma Bunton. Who's your favourite Spice Girl? And What Took You So Long? This is Rob Charles, and I'm playing out those songs that don't get played on the radio anymore. Just like this, ELO and A Wild West Hero.

The Electric Light Orchestra and a Wild West hero. Songs that don't get played on the radio anymore. Now, if you've got any song suggestions, by all means, get in touch via the radio station's website, the Contact Us form, or you can send me a direct email. It's rob@robcharles.com. Or there is the Facebook page. Yeah, you know what it's called? Songs that don't get played on the radio anymore. Send me a message from that particular Facebook page. Right, here comes another. Yes, you know. This is Body and Soul by Mai Tai.

come across those radio stations that say, we play more variety than any other. I think you've got it wrong, because we are definitely playing more variety of those songs that don't get played in the radio anymore. This is Rob Charles, Mai Tai, Body and Soul, into Bruce Springsteen, and I'm on Fire.

any ideas as to who that was? It was 1990, Don't Worry, by Kim Appleby, part of Mel and Kim, back in the 1980s. And now, the man with an unmistakable voice. This is Gilbert O'Sullivan. I want

Channel 8, and I've got a little something for you. Really? No, stop it. This is Rob Charles. Thank you for listening, by the way. Much appreciated. I'm here on this radio station every week. 2 hours of songs that radio stations seem to have forgotten about. Before that, by the way, M&A, it was Gilbert O'Sullivan and Ooh Wackadoo Wackaday. They don't write them like that anymore. 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Suggest a song or 2 or 3. And third, and finally, have a look at our Facebook page. Yes, it's songs that don't get played on the radio anymore. Until next time, this has been Rob Charles. Thank you for listening. Stay safe. And this is BB Mac, and back here. Baby,

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1: From Feature Story News in Paris, I'm Ross Cullen. EU leaders and the British Prime Minister are visiting Ukraine in a show of support on the country's Independence Day, as Kiev calls for urgent air defence support. British Prime Minister Andy Burnham has chosen Ukraine for his first overseas visit since taking office, and he will co-chair a meeting of the Coalition of the Willing Group of Ukraine's Western partners on Monday. The European Union has announced it's approved a new package of more than $7 billion in military aid for Ukraine, and Ursula von der Leyen, the President of the European Commission, said on Monday that on Ukraine's Independence Day, we show our unfaltering support. Here's FSN's William Denslow in Brussels.
2: Andy Burnham and several EU leaders are in the Ukrainian capital with more than just a message of solidarity. The UK set to announce that Ukraine can start producing its own British Storm Shadow cruise missiles. Ukraine's stockpile of aerial defences are massively depleted, making Russian strikes increasingly deadly. The EU's pledged more than $7 billion for Kyiv to purchase new defence systems and missiles. In an Independence Day address, President Volodymyr Zelensky called for allies to do more to bring Russia to the negotiating table. William Denslow, Brussels.
1: Iran's currency hit a new record low on Monday as the United States prepared to announce new sanctions in what it's called an economic D-Day. Iran has been bracing for the sanctions for days, with the Secretary of Iran's Supreme National Security Council saying that if economic pressure from the US continues, then, quote, not a single drop of oil will be exported, neither through the Strait of Hormuz nor from anywhere in the Persian Gulf. From bureaus worldwide, this is FSN. US President Donald Trump has accused Canada of wanting the benefits of statehood without becoming one, escalating a trade war after Washington imposed 50% tariffs on roughly $20 billion worth of Canadian goods. Canadian Prime Minister Mark Carney has announced retaliatory tariffs on American steel, dairy and electronics, set to take effect on the 8th of September, saying Canada had been attacked. FSN's Jagruti Dave in Washington says the sheer scale of Canada's energy exports to the United States, from crude oil to natural gas and electricity, mean any disruption could hit American consumers hard.
3: Any threat to cut off, if that is followed through, that could have huge consequences. You could see unreliable electricity in areas of the northeast of the United States or the Midwest, where there's a reliance on electricity. You don't really have an alternative for the Canadian crude in the same way. Like Venezuelan and Mexican crude, for example, is a bit different. So the refining process is different. You could also see differences in price pressures in states that are reliant on Canadian crude and electricity.
1: That's the latest Feature Story News. This is Ross Cullen in Paris reporting.
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8: Sure is. Hello, everyone, and welcome along to the program. So happy to be with you on this great station and bringing you music from the last two. I nearly said two decades, it's five decades. I meant to say it's a two-hour program and bringing you music from the last five decades. No, I got it right. Anyway, hope you can keep it here. If you're brand new to us, an even bigger welcome along. It's great to have your company. And we have a couple of little interesting features on the program as well. We have half an hour of feel-good, easy listening music. We call that Relaxing Chill. It's in the final 30 minutes of the programme. We'll have a song from either Sting or from his band, Police. And we'll have a song from an up-and-coming artist trying to get a break in the music world and in the radio world. And of course, not forgetting about our same word, different tune part of the programme. Each and every week, I pick one word from a well-known song title, and I find that same word in several other song titles, and I play them for you during the course of the program. And if that is not enough for you, we have music, as I say, that's just off the scale good. Let's get it underway with David Bowie.

It's just wonderful to hear that song anytime from the 1980s and from the album Modern Love. Or was it? Yeah, Let's Dance, I think it was called. Anyway, I'm totally confused, but I do know it's top quality music from David Bowie, and that's called China Girl. Hello, everyone, again, and I hope you're in good form and that everything is going A-OK in your life. This is a weekly program we do for you, and yeah, it covers music from the 70s right up to the present day. That one from the 1980s, and this one a little bit newer from Sheryl Crow.

0: Well, that's one I haven't heard for quite a long time, and maybe you're the same. And it's a really good song from Sheryl Crow and My Favourite Mistake, right here on this week's edition of 50 Years in Rolling. Yeah, we're only two songs in. It's time. It's time. It's time.
1: Same
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3: This

from a 1983 album called Cargo, one of the hit singles from that album. It's Men at Work from Down Under, and It's a Mistake. Yes, indeed, on the program this week, mistake is the same word, a different tune part of the program. Not too many words or song titles with mistake in the title, but I found a few of them, and you'll just have to listen to two, and we still have a few more to listen to as well. And here's one you don't hear that often, and it's a great song from Boy George and Culture Club. This is called Mistake Number 3.

Well, isn't that some song by Culture Club? That's called Mistake Number 3. And I don't think I've made any mistakes so far. I hope you're enjoying this part of the programme. Same word, a different tune. We do it each and every week where I pick one word from a well-known song title and I find it in loads of other song titles. And here's another one from James Blunt. It's called Same Mistake.

Well, I think he's very much underrated as an artist. What a voice he has. That's James Blunt and his contribution to Same Word, different tune part of the programme, with a song called Same Mistake. Now, this next lady I hadn't come across before, but she has a really good voice as well. Her name is Mimi Webb, and this was a minor hit for her a number of years ago, and it's simply titled Mistake.

Well, you know, I kind of remember that song at all. It was a hit, a minor hit back in 2020. Great song, though. Really catchy stuff there from Paloma Faith and Jonas Blue. And that song is called Mistakes. Yeah, I think we've about two or three more, and I'm really enjoying it because you get the, or at least I'm getting to hear songs that I haven't heard before, and I hope it's the same case with you. And that includes this next one from an artist. He's kind of a rapper and has a voice as well. He simply goes by NF. So if you haven't heard of him before, see what you think of Mistake.

Wow, wow, and wow again. That's really good. From a gentleman that goes by his initials NF. He comes from the United States of America, and he has kind of a Christian background as well. And hence, he raps, and he doesn't use obscenities or bad language, which is great, because I'd probably play a lot more rap music, only for the fact that they do tend to kind of swear a bit. And sure, we don't need that kind of thing. We have enough of it going on around us. We're just here for the pure, good music. And that's why I really enjoyed that song from NF, and it was called Mistakes. And we have one more in this part of the program, and it's from Maroon 5. And this is Beautiful Mistakes.

0: Well, it's the second song with rap included in it, and it's the eighth song with the word mistake included in it as well. Completing this part of the programme, same word, different tune. There goes Maroon 5 and getting a help from Megan Thee Stallion. And that is Beautiful Mistakes. Yeah, we still have great music coming up from the last five decades. We'll have something from Sting. We'll have a new piece of music coming up from an unknown recording artist. And don't forget as well, we will have Relaxing Chill. But the music continues right now.
1: On the air, everywhere, this is Leo Kirby. Playing the classic.

Well, are you sitting down? Because you will need to be when I tell you how old that song is. Can't believe it's from 1998. It only seems like yesterday we were listening to it from Jennifer Page and a great old song she had out back then called Crush. And you think that's old? Well, it ain't nothing compared to this one.

Do they make them like that anymore? I don't think so. Great to hear that one again from Journey. And that's called A Girl Can't Help It, right here on this week's edition of 50 Years and Rolling. Just reminding you again, we still have a tune from Sting or The Police. We still have new music from an up-and-coming artist. And we still have Relax and Chill. Not to mention the best music from the last five decades. Here's Dua.

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1: From Feature Story News in Paris, I'm Ross Cullen. EU leaders and the British Prime Minister are visiting Ukraine in a show of support on the country's Independence Day, as Kiev calls for urgent air defence support. British Prime Minister Andy Burnham has chosen Ukraine for his first overseas visit since taking office, and he will co-chair a meeting of the Coalition of the Willing Group of Ukraine's Western partners on Monday. The European Union has announced it's approved a new package of more than $7 billion in military aid for Ukraine, and Ursula von der Leyen, the President of the European Commission, said on Monday that, on Ukraine's Independence Day, we show our unfaltering support. Here's FSN's William Denslow in Brussels.
2: Andy Burnham and several EU leaders are in the Ukrainian capital with more than just a message of solidarity. The UK set to announce that Ukraine can start producing its own British Storm Shadow cruise missiles. Ukraine's stockpile of aerial defences are massively depleted, making Russian strikes increasingly deadly. The EU's pledged more than $7 billion for Kyiv to purchase new defence systems and missiles. In an Independence Day address, President Volodymyr Zelensky called for allies to do more, to bring Russia to the negotiating table. William Denslow, Brussels.
1: Iran's currency hit a new record low on Monday as the United States prepared to announce new sanctions in what it's called an economic D-Day. Iran has been bracing for the sanctions for days, with the secretary of Iran's Supreme National Security Council saying that if economic pressure from the US continues, then, quote, not a single drop of oil will be exported, neither through the Strait of Hormuz nor from anywhere in the Persian Gulf. From bureaus worldwide, this is FSN. US President Donald Trump has accused Canada of wanting the benefits of statehood without becoming one, escalating a trade war after Washington imposed 50% tariffs on roughly $20 billion worth of Canadian goods. Canadian Prime Minister Mark Carney has announced retaliatory tariffs on American steel, dairy and electronics, set to take effect on the 8th of September, saying Canada had been attacked. FSN's Jagruti Dave in Washington says the sheer scale of Canada's energy exports to the United States, from crude oil to natural gas and electricity, mean any disruption could hit American consumers hard.
3: Any threat to cut off, if that is followed through, that could have huge consequences. You could see unreliable electricity in areas of the northeast of the United States or the Midwest, where there's a reliance on electricity. You don't really have an alternative for the Canadian crude in the same way, like Venezuelan and Mexican crude, for example, is a bit different. So the refining process is different. You could also see differences in price pressures in states that are reliant on Canadian crude and electricity.
1: That's the latest Feature Story News. This is Ross Cullen in Paris reporting.

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8: 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Do hope you're enjoying the tune so far. Still an hour of action-packed stuff coming up. And up next, one of the regulars in the programme, it's music from The Police.
4: This is Leo Kirby.

Well, I was rather surprised when Sting wrote that song and called it Message in a Bottle, because it should be called Sending Out an SOS. He says it or sings it enough during the song, but what an all-time classic from the 1979 album Regatta de Blanc. One of the hit singles from that album, and one of the regulars we do on 50 Years and Rolling is play music from either Sting or from his band The Police, and there they go with Message in a Bottle. That was a huge number one back in 1979, and this is a huge number one this year and last year, and it's going to be the biggest selling song of the decade and still one of my favorites as well. It's Sam and Olivia.

Well, for me, Sam, the only way you effed up that song was by using the F word 3 or 4 times during it. Absolutely no need for such a class tune. And thank goodness we got a clean version for you on the show. Still worth a listen though. Sam Fender, Olivia Dean and Rain Me In. I do hope you are enjoying the music so far. And if you're a bit of an 80s fan, you will love this one. It's on extended play as well. It's from 1983 from Womack and Womack.

0: Actually, you couldn't be cutting that short. An all-time classic, as I say, from the year 1983 on extended play as well. That's Womack and Womack with Love Wars. Well, what this station likes to do, as does this program as well, is try and help up-and-coming artists get a break in the music world. And my hope is someone out there may well be listening. Well, I hope there's loads listening, but someone in the music world with a bit of influence will hear a new recording artist on this show and on this station and say to themselves, do you know something? They sound really good. I'm going to get in touch with them and see if we can help them with their music and promote them and maybe get a hit single. So I encourage up-and-coming recording artists to drop me in an MP3 of their work each and every week if you can. Well, I mean, you know, once off, but I'm just saying if you're recording artists anyway, I'm getting tongue-tied. But all you have to do, drop me in an MP3 of your work. I'll have a listen to it. And if I think it's good enough for your ears, the listeners out there, the important ones, well, then I will play it. 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And this week we're heading off to Israel to take a tune from a gentleman by the name of Gilad, and see what you think of his latest offering.
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Wow, really great stuff there from a guy by the name of Gilad, and he comes from Israel. He's does a little touch of Mick Hucknall, I reckon, about his voice. Anyway, really like that, and I hope you do as well. That's called Making Up on this week's edition of 50 Years and Rolling. We are getting rapidly closer to relaxing chill. That's when I play 30 minutes of feel-good, easy listening music for you. And it's coming up right after Robert Palmer

0: 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Your relaxing music mix.
1: Yeah, it's time we did have a bit of relaxing chill for the next 30 minutes. In fact, the final section of the program, it's all about the feel-good, easy listening music for you. And my hope is that you can take a bit of time out for yourself, a bit of you time. If it's only 5 minutes, who cares? Well, just get some time for yourself and for your brain and let the music work its wonders. And let's kick it off right now with Rod Stewart.

from 2001. Beautiful piece of music there from Rod Stewart and the Helicopter Girl. Who is the Helicopter Girl? Well, she comes from Perth in Scotland, and her name is Jackie Joyce, and that's the title she goes by. Hasn't she some voice as well? And some combination there. Great to hear it again. A song called Don't Come Around Here. And no, I'm not going back to the same word, different tune, but I just couldn't let it pass. Have to play this one from Tom Petty and the Heartbreakers, because it's called. Don't Come Around Here as well.

Well, I know it might be only part easy listening. It's great stuff, though, from Tom Petty from the 1980s, and don't come around here. And as I say, we're not going back to same word, a different tune part of the programme. We already did that, but I just had to link those two songs together. It's a must. Now then, speaking of musts, we're going back and we're going to play some brand new music from an up-and-coming artist trying to get a break in the radio world and in the music world. And this guy comes from Wales. It's great voice. His name is Frank Isaac. And this is his brand new offering, My Garden Angel.

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Well, I hope this radio station is still the one and this here programme is still the one as well. It's 50 years and rolling. You're on the final piece of it we call Relaxing Chill. And that's the type of music we play during the 30 minutes from Shania Twain. And you're still the one. Still time for a couple of more tunes. This is one you're going to know for sure. A big number one from back in the 70s.

0: you don't get to hear that version of a super classic so often on the radio. I've changed that, and I hope you enjoyed it. From, was it 1976? I know, it's frightening. It's Chicago, and If You Leave Me Now. Well, I actually have to leave you now, as much as I hate doing it. But the good news is I'm back, same time, same place, next week, for yet another edition of 50 Years and Rolling. It's been my pleasure bringing you the music for the last 2 hours. And yeah, thank you so much for loaning me your ears, and I hope we give you some musical pleasure for those earlobes. That's what we try and do here, and please do keep it now on this station, because right after me there's more music programs coming up to entertain you. Gonna leave you with this one from the 1980s. I played it.
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2: From Feature Story News in Brussels, I'm William Denslow. French President Emmanuel Macron and Saudi Crown Prince Mohammed bin Salman are holding a two-day summit in Paris. The visit, the Crown Prince's first to France since 2023, is expected to produce bilateral agreements on energy, transport and health. Ross Cullen, a reporter in Paris, says the talks will also touch on a new defence pact between Saudi Arabia, Turkey and Pakistan, as well as efforts to find alternative routes to the disputed Strait of Hormuz.
3: So far, fruitless attempts to have a ceasefire and a formal end to the conflict between the United States and Iran. There will also be a chance for Emmanuel Macron to dig a little deeper into the new defence pact signed by Saudi Arabia and Turkey, along with Pakistan. And so there'll be a chance for discussions about those issues, along with energy, transport, healthcare, a range of agreements set to be signed between Paris and Riyadh during the Saudi Crown Prince's state visit here in France.
2: US President Donald Trump's posted on social media that Canada wants the benefits of being a state without being one, signalling no retreat after 50% tariffs on Canadian goods came into force this weekend. Canadian Prime Minister Mark Carney has announced retaliatory tariffs targeting American steel, dairy and electronics from the 8th of September. US Trade Representative Jameson Greer says there are no new talks planned with Ottawa. Jagrusi Dave has more from Washington.
4: They don't go back to negotiations, we're going to probably see an escalation of a continuation of these tariff escalations. It's September the 8th is the date to watch to see if Canada's retaliatory tariffs triggers a further counter-retaliation from the United States.
2: The medical charity Doctors Without Borders has warned that communities in the Democratic Republic of the Congo are still not receiving adequate support to contain the country's Ebola outbreak as the crisis reached its 100th day on Sunday. More than 2,500 people have died and over 5,000 cases have been recorded since the outbreak was declared in the northeast of the country, making it the deadliest in the DRC's history. The World Health Organization and the African Centers for Disease Control have called for a major scaling up of the response. Chris Okamringa reports from the DRC.
5: The World Health Organization and Africa Centers for Disease Control have called for a scaling up of all the aspects of the response effort. They have said that they have to increase laboratory testing, surveillance, infection prevention control measures, safe and dignified burials, and they have to step up contact tracing, a major pillar of the response to the Ebola outbreak.
2: And the UK and European Union have pledged fresh support for Ukraine as the country marks 35 years of independence from the Soviet Union. British Prime Minister Andy Burnham's in Kyiv and is co-hosting a Coalition of the Willing meeting. From bureaus worldwide, this is FSN.
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1: From Feature Story News in Brussels, I'm William Denslow. French President Emmanuel Macron and Saudi Crown Prince Mohammed bin Salman are holding a two-day summit in Paris. The visit, the Crown Prince's first to France since 2023, is expected to produce bilateral agreements on energy, transport and health. Ross Cullen, a reporter in Paris, says the talks will also touch on a new defence pact between Saudi Arabia, Turkey and Pakistan, as well as efforts to find alternative routes to the disputed Strait of Hormuz.
2: So far, fruitless attempts to have a ceasefire and a formal end to the conflict between the United States and Iran. There will also be a chance for Emmanuel Macron to dig a little deeper into the new defence pact signed by Saudi Arabia and Turkey, along with Pakistan. And so there'll be a chance for discussions about those issues, along with energy, transport, healthcare, a range of agreements set to be signed between Paris and Riyadh during the Saudi Crown Prince's state visit here in France.
1: US President Donald Trump's posted on social media that Canada wants the benefits of being a state without being one, signalling no retreat after 50% tariffs on Canadian goods came into force this weekend. Canadian Prime Minister Mark Carney's announced retaliatory tariffs targeting American steel, dairy and electronics from the 8th of September. US Trade Representative Jameson Greer says there are no new talks planned with Ottawa. Jagrusi Dave has more from Washington.
3: They don't go back to negotiations. We're going to probably see an escalation of a continuation of these tariff escalations. It's September the 8th is the date to watch to see if Canada's retaliatory tariffs triggers a further counter-retaliation from the United States.
1: The medical charity Doctors Without Borders has warned that communities in the Democratic Republic of the Congo are still not receiving adequate support to contain the country's Ebola outbreak as the crisis reached its 100th day on Sunday. More than 2,500 people have died and over 5,000 cases have been recorded since the outbreak was declared in the northeast of the country, making it the deadliest in the DRC's history. The World Health Organization and the African Centers for Disease Control have called for a major scaling up of the response. Chris Ockenringer reports from the DRC.
4: The World Health Organization and Africa Centers for Disease Control have called for a scaling up of all the aspects of the response effort. They have said that they have to increase laboratory testing, surveillance, infection prevention control measures, safe and dignified burials, and they have to step up contact tracing, a major pillar of the response to the Ebola outbreak.
1: And the UK and European Union have pledged fresh support for Ukraine as the country marks 35 years of independence from the Soviet Union. British Prime Minister Andy Burnham's in Kyiv and is co-hosting a Coalition of the Willing meeting. From bureaus worldwide, this is FSN.
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1: From Beaches Story News in Brussels, I'm William Denslow. French President Emmanuel Macron and Saudi Crown Prince Mohammed bin Salman are holding a two-day summit in Paris. The visit, the Crown Prince's first to France since 2023, is expected to produce bilateral agreements on energy, transport and health. Ross Cullen, a reporter in Paris, says the talks will also touch on a new defence pact between Saudi Arabia, Turkey and Pakistan, as well as efforts to find alternative routes to the disputed Strait of Hormuz.
2: So far, fruitless attempts to have a ceasefire and a formal end to the conflict between the United States and Iran. There will also be a chance for Emmanuel Macron to dig a little deeper into the new defence pact signed by Saudi Arabia and Turkey, along with Pakistan. And so there'll be a chance for discussions about those issues, along with energy, transport, healthcare, a range of agreements set to be signed between Paris and Riyadh during the Saudi Crown Prince's state visit here in France.
1: US President Donald Trump's posted on social media that Canada wants the benefits of being a state without being one, signalling no retreat after 50% tariffs on Canadian goods came into force this weekend. Canadian Prime Minister Mark Carney's announced retaliatory tariffs targeting American steel, dairy and electronics from the 8th of September. US Trade Representative Jameson Greer says there are no new talks planned with Ottawa. Jagrusi Dave has more from Washington.
3: They don't go back to negotiations. We're going to probably see an escalation of a continuation, I should say, of these tariff escalations. It's September the 8th is the date to watch to see if Canada's retaliatory tariffs triggers a further counter-retaliation from the United States.
1: The medical charity Doctors Without Borders has warned that communities in the Democratic Republic of the Congo are still not receiving adequate support to contain the country's Ebola outbreak as the crisis reached its 100th day on Sunday. More than 2,500 people have died and over 5,000 cases have been recorded since the outbreak was declared in the northeast of the country, making it the deadliest in the DRC's history. The World Health Organization and the African Centers for Disease Control have called for a major scaling up of the response. Chris Okamringa reports from the DRC.
4: The World Health Organization and Africa Centers for Disease Control have called for a scaling up of all the aspects of the response effort. They have said that they have to increase laboratory testing, surveillance, infection prevention control measures, safe and dignified burials, and they have to step up contact tracing, a major pillar of the response to the Ebola outbreak.
1: And the UK and European Union have pledged fresh support for Ukraine as the country marks 35 years of independence from the Soviet Union. British Prime Minister Andy Burnham's in Kyiv and is co-hosting a Coalition of the Willing meeting. From bureaus worldwide, this is FSN.
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1: From Feature Story News in Brussels, I'm William Denslow. French President Emmanuel Macron and Saudi Crown Prince Mohammed bin Salman are holding a two-day summit in Paris. The visit, the Crown Prince's first to France since 2023, is expected to produce bilateral agreements on energy, transport and health. Ross Cullen, a reporter in Paris, says the talks will also touch on a new defence pact between Saudi Arabia, Turkey and Pakistan, as well as efforts to find alternative routes to the disputed Strait of Hormuz.
2: So far, fruitless attempts to have a ceasefire and a formal end to the conflict between the United States and Iran. There will also be a chance for Emmanuel Macron to dig a little deeper into the new defence pact signed by Saudi Arabia and Turkey, along with Pakistan. And so there'll be a chance for discussions about those issues, along with energy, transport, healthcare, a range of agreements set to be signed between Paris and Riyadh during the Saudi Crown Prince's state visit here in France.
1: US President Donald Trump's posted on social media that Canada wants the benefits of being a state without being one, signalling no retreat after 50% tariffs on Canadian goods came into force this weekend. Canadian Prime Minister Mark Carney has announced retaliatory tariffs targeting American steel, dairy and electronics from the 8th of September. US Trade Representative Jameson Greer says there are no new talks planned with Ottawa. Jagrusi Dave has more from Washington.
3: They don't go back to negotiations. We're going to probably see an escalation of a continuation of these tariff escalations. It's September the 8th is the date to watch to see if Canada's retaliatory tariffs triggers a further counter-retaliation from the United States.
1: The medical charity Doctors Without Borders has warned that communities in the Democratic Republic of the Congo are still not receiving adequate support to contain the country's Ebola outbreak as the crisis reached its 100th day on Sunday. More than 2,500 people have died and over 5,000 cases have been recorded since the outbreak was declared in the northeast of the country, making it the deadliest in the DRC's history. The World Health Organization and the African Centers for Disease Control have called for a major scaling up of the response. Chris Ockenringer reports from the DRC.
4: The World Health Organization and Africa Centers for Disease Control have called for a scaling up of all the aspects of the response effort. They have said that they have to increase laboratory testing, surveillance, infection prevention control measures, safe and dignified burials, and they have to step up contact tracing, a major pillar of the response to the Ebola outbreak.
1: And the UK and European Union have pledged fresh support for Ukraine as the country marks 35 years of independence from the Soviet Union. British Prime Minister Andy Burnham's in Kyiv and is co-hosting a Coalition of the Willing meeting. From bureaus worldwide, this is FSN.

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1: From Feature Story News in Brussels, I'm William Denslow. French President Emmanuel Macron and Saudi Crown Prince Mohammed bin

0: and Salman are holding a two-day summit in Paris. The visit, the Crown Prince's first to France since 2023, is expected to produce bilateral agreements on energy, transport and health. Ross Cullen, a reporter in Paris, says the talks will also touch on a new defence pact between Saudi Arabia, Turkey and Pakistan, as well as efforts to find alternative routes to the disputed Strait of Hormuz.
1: So far, fruitless attempts to have a ceasefire and a formal end to the conflict between the United States and Iran. There will also be a chance for Emmanuel Macron to dig a little deeper into the new defence pact signed by Saudi Arabia and Turkey, along with Pakistan. And so there'll be a chance for discussions about those issues, along with energy, transport, healthcare, a range of agreements set to be signed between Paris and Riyadh during the Saudi Crown Prince's state visit here in France.
0: US President Donald Trump's posted on social media that Canada wants the benefits of being a state without being one, signalling no retreat after 50% tariffs on Canadian goods came into force this weekend. Canadian Prime Minister Mark Carney's announced retaliatory tariffs targeting American steel, dairy and electronics from the 8th of September. US Trade Representative Jameson Greer says there are no new talks planned with Ottawa. Jagrusi Dave has more from Washington.
2: They don't go back to negotiations. We're going to probably see an escalation of a continuation, I should say, of these tariff escalations. It's September the 8th is the date to watch to see if Canada's retaliatory tariffs triggers a further counter-retaliation from the United States.
0: The medical charity Doctors Without Borders has warned that communities in the Democratic Republic of the Congo are still not receiving adequate support to contain the country's Ebola outbreak as the crisis reached its 100th day on Sunday. More than 2,500 people have died and over 5,000 cases have been recorded since the outbreak was declared in the northeast of the country, making it the deadliest in the DRC's history. The World Health Organization and the African Centers for Disease Control have called for a major scaling up of the response. Chris Okamringa reports from the DRC.
3: The World Health Organization and Africa Centers for Disease Control have called for a scaling up of all the aspects of the response effort. They have said that they have to increase laboratory testing, surveillance, infection prevention control measures, safe and dignified burials, and they have to step up contact tracing, a major pillar of the response to the Ebola outbreak.
0: And the UK and European Union have pledged fresh support for Ukraine as the country marks 35 years of independence from the Soviet Union. British Prime Minister Andy Burnham's in Kyiv and is co-hosting a Coalition of the Willing meeting. From bureaus worldwide, this is FSN.
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1: From Feature Story News in Brussels, I'm William Denslow. French President Emmanuel Macron and Saudi Crown Prince Mohammed bin Salman are holding a two-day summit in Paris. The visit, the Crown Prince's first to France since 2023, is expected to produce bilateral agreements on energy, transport and health. Ross Cullen, a reporter in Paris, says the talks will also touch on a new defence pact between Saudi Arabia, Turkey and Pakistan, as well as efforts to find alternative routes to the disputed Strait of Hormuz.
2: So far, fruitless attempts to have a ceasefire and a formal end to the conflict between the United States and Iran. There will also be a chance for Emmanuel Macron to dig a little deeper.

0: into the new defence pact signed by Saudi Arabia and Turkey, along with Pakistan. And so there'll be a chance for discussions about those issues, along with energy, transport, healthcare, a range of agreements set to be signed between Paris and Riyadh during the Saudi Crown Prince's state visit here in France.
1: US President Donald Trump's posted on social media that Canada wants the benefits of being a state without being one, signalling no retreat after 50% tariffs on Canadian goods came into force this weekend. Canadian Prime Minister Mark Carney has announced retaliatory tariffs targeting American steel, dairy and electronics from the 8th of September. US Trade Representative Jameson Greer says there are no new talks planned with Ottawa. Jagrusi Dave has more from Washington.
2: They don't go back to negotiations, we're going to probably see an escalation of a continuation of these tariff escalations. It's September the 8th is the date to watch to see if Canada's retaliatory tariffs triggers a further counter-retaliation from the United States.
1: The medical charity Doctors Without Borders has warned that communities in the Democratic Republic of the Congo are still not receiving adequate support to contain the country's Ebola outbreak as the crisis reached its 100th day on Sunday. More than 2,500 people have died and over 5,000 cases have been recorded since the outbreak was declared in the northeast of the country, making it the deadliest in the DRC's history. The World Health Organization and the African Centers for Disease Control have called for a major scaling up of the response. Chris Okamringa reports from the DRC.
3: The World Health Organization and Africa Centers for Disease Control have called for a scaling up of all the aspects of the response effort. They have said that they have to increase laboratory testing, surveillance, infection prevention control measures, safe and dignified burials, and they have to step up contact tracing, a major pillar of the response to the Ebola outbreak.
1: And the UK and European Union have pledged fresh support for Ukraine as the country marks 35 years of independence from the Soviet Union. British Prime Minister Andy Burnham's in Kyiv and is co-hosting a Coalition of the Willing meeting. From bureaus worldwide, this is FSN.
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11: Hello and welcome to my Blues Cafe with me, Steve James. I have a great hour of the blues lined up for you today. And if you love the blues, you're definitely in the right place. I have some great artists coming up. The Blues People, Terry Marshall, Albert King, and Joanne Shaw Taylor, just to name a few. And my artist of the week this week is Vanessa Thomas from her album Stories in Blue. So we've a lot of blues tunes to fit in 1 hour. So sit back with me, Steve James, and enjoy the ride. And to start the show today, I've got a band called The Blues People, and they're from the New York, New Jersey area. Early comparisons of the band have been to Luther Allison, Keb Mo and Buddy Guy. Well, that's not a bad thing right there. The band have paid their dues and supported a who's who of touring A-listers, including Sue Foley, Joanne Shaw Taylor, Bo Diddley Jr. and Michael Hill's Blues Mob, just to name a few. So, from the album The Skin I'm In, here is The Blues People with a song called I Was Always There.

Well, that was the Blues People there with a song called I Was Always There. Terry Marshall remains one of the most influential individuals in modern music. He's the son of Jim Marshall, the founder of Marshall Amplification, used, of course, by many famous guitarists. However, Jim Marshall himself was a drummer and singer, and his son Terry is a saxophone player. The album Living the Blues by Terry Marshall and Friends includes artists such as Lawrence Jones, Emma Wilson, Alice Armstrong, Chrissy Matthews and Zoe Schwartz, as well as an array of talented blues musicians. The album is the embodiment of a lifetime of dedication to music and a revitalizing take on blues classics. So from Living the Blues, here is Terry Marshall and Friends with a song called Help Me.

Well, there it was. That was Terry Marshall and friends there with a song called Help Me. And you're listening to the Blues Cafe with me, Steve James. And remember, if you'd like me to play your favourite blues song or dedicate a song to someone, then all you have to do is to go to my website, stevejamesblues.com. There you'll find a request form. Just fill that in with the name of the song and the artist performing it, and I'll play your choice on a future show. Also, if you're a blues artist that wants to contribute to the show, then again, go to my website, stevejamesblues.com. There you'll find an artist page. Just fill that in and let me know how to access some of your music and tell me a bit about yourself, and I'll feature you on a future show. And one of the regular features of the show is Artist of the Week, and this week it's Vanesse Thomas. She was born on August the 24th, 1952, in Memphis. She's an American R&B, jazz and soul blues singer, best known for her 1987 US Billboard R&B chart single, Let's Talk It Over. She's actually the daughter of Rufus Thomas. She has a deep, soulful singing style, but she's also able to turn her thoughts and feelings into emotional statements, expressed in song in this case. In her album, very appropriately titled Stories in Blue, it's her ninth album that tracks the essence of her music. It's also a tribute to her multi-talented approach. Her name is on every song, and she co-produced the session. She plays piano on the song Wandering, and of course graces us with her marvellous voice. So from Stories in Blue, here is Vanesse Thomas, my artist of the week this week, with When You Were My Man.

Well, that was Vanessa Thomas there with a song called When You Were My Man. And what a great song that was. And Vanessa Thomas is my artist of the week this week. So more from her later on in the show. Albert Nelson was born April the 25th, 1923. Known by his stage name, Albert King. And he was an American blues guitarist and singer whose playing influenced many other blues guitarists. He is perhaps best known for the popular and influential album Born Under a Bad Sign, and that was released in 1967. The left-handed Albert King was also known for his deep, dramatic sound that was widely imitated by both blues and rock guitarists in the years that followed. King was inducted into the Blues Hall of Fame in 1983, and he was posthumously inducted into the Rock and Roll Hall of Fame in 2013. In 2011, he was ranked number 13 on Rolling Stone's 100 Greatest Guitarists of All Time. So from the album Born Under a Bad Sign, here is Albert King with As the Years Go Passing By.

0: And that was Albert King there with As the Years Go Passing By. And you're listening to The Blues Cafe with me, Steve James. Time now for a regular feature that I put into the show each week. It's the something old, something new, maybe borrowed, but always blue. Here we look at a blues tune recorded in the past and then the same song re-recorded more recently by a different artist. It's a feature in the show that you can contribute to. So what about if you've got an idea for the same song by two different artists? Maybe the original, then a second version covered by a different artist. If you do, then go to my website, stevejamesblues.com. There you'll find a request page. Fill that in with the name of the song and the two artists performing it, and I'll feature your choice in a future show, with a shout out, of course. The tune this week is called Hound Dog. Willie Mae Thompson, better known to us all as Big Mama Thornton, was an American rhythm and blues singer and songwriter. She was the first person to record Lieber and Stoller's Hound Dog in 1952, which became her biggest hit and stayed 7 weeks at number one on the Billboard R&B chart, selling almost 2 million copies. Thornton's other recordings include the original version of Ball and Chain, which she wrote and was made famous by Janis Joplin. So, here she is with Hound Dog.
1: Yeah!

Well, there it was. That was Big Mama Thornton there with Hound Dog. Well, of course, I had a big choice about where to choose a more up-to-date version of that song. But the one I chose was from Chicago Bob and the Blues Squad. They're an old-school blues band fronted by Chicago Bob Frascone. The album Gonna Hit the Bricks comprises of 10 original songs and one cover, which happens to be Hound Dog. So, released on Retrofit Records, here is Chicago Bob and the Blues Squad with their version of Hound Dog.

0: to you too.
1: And that was Chicago Bob and the Blues Squad there with Hound Dog. And you're listening to the Blues Cafe with me, Steve James. Time now for a weekly feature called Joker in the Pack. Every week, this is where I play a song that's not necessarily blues. It's just a song that I love and I want to share with you. This week's Joker is called Crazy Love by Van Morrison. It's a romantic ballad written by Northern Irish singer-songwriter Van Morrison and included on his 1970 album Moondance. It's a great song covered by numerous artists. Van Morrison himself was inducted into the Songwriters Hall of Fame in 2003, and on that evening he was introduced by Ray Charles, who subsequently, on the same evening, sang Crazy Love as a duet with Van. So here it is, my Joker in the Pack this week. It's not a blues song, just one I love and I want to share with you. It's Van Morrison with Crazy Love.
2: I can hear-

And that was Van Morrison there with a song called Crazy Love. And that was my joker in the pack this week, a song that's not blues, just one I love, and I wanted to share it with you. So I hope you enjoyed that one with me. So you're listening to The Blues Cafe with me, Steve James, and time now for a second tune from my artist of the week, Vanesse Thomas. From her Stories in Blue, here is Vanesse Thomas with a song called Wandering.

And that was Vanessa Thomas there with a song called Wandering. And Vanessa Thomas has been my Artist of the Week this week. Joanne Shaw Taylor has released a single called Black and Gold, a reimagining of Sam Sparrow's iconic hit. Her soulful blues gospel rendition breathes new life into Sam Sparrow's 2008 Grammy-nominated hit and showcases Joanne's ability to reimagine modern classics with a timeless sound. So here is Joanne Shaw Taylor with a song called Black and Gold.

And that's Joanne Shaw Taylor there with a song called Black and Gold. Bernard Allison was born November the 26th, 1965, and is an American blues guitarist born in Chicago. His father, Luther Allison, was a Chicago blues musician. Allison moved back and forth between Illinois and Florida, but remained close to his father's music, whether with him or not, listening to his father's albums when they were apart. He accompanied his father to blues festivals in the early 1970s, where he was introduced to Muddy Waters, Hound Dog Taylor, and Albert King, among others. Now that's quite an upbringing, isn't it? So from his Chills and Thrills album, released in 2007 on Jazz House Records, here is Bernard Allison with a song called Groove With Me.

And that was Bernard Allison there with a song called Groove With Me. And I think I've got time to just squeeze in a bit of Sonny Boy Williamson with a song called Bring It On Home.

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1: From Feature Story News in Washington, I'm Kate Fisher. US Treasury Secretary Scott Bessent has announced an unprecedented package of sanctions designed to economically isolate Iran. The new measures are expected to go beyond targeting individual businesses that trade with Tehran and instead put pressure on the governments of countries that help to sustain Iran's cash flow, a move that could affect major trading partners, including China, Turkey and India. Here's US Treasury Secretary Scott Bessent.
2: We are launching an economic onslaught against Iran's financial connections around the globe.
1: U.S. stocks fell on Monday as semiconductor shares dragged the S&P 500 and Nasdaq lower ahead of Nvidia's earnings report on Wednesday. While the broader tech sell-off dominated early trading, shares in major American carmakers also came under heavy pressure after U.S. President Donald Trump posted on Truth Social threatening to raise tariffs on Canadian automotive imports to 50% from January. The threat follows the collapse of trade talks between Washington and Ottawa, with Canadian Prime Minister Mark Carney announcing retaliatory tariffs on American

0: American goods from the 8th of September. Mitch McCann reports from New York.
1: This morning, Donald Trump has posted on Truth Social that Canada has been ripping off the United States for years, not sustainable and not anymore, in capital letters, he wrote. And he added, on the 1st of January next year, tariffs on all cars, trucks, both large and small, automotive parts and steel will be increased to 50%. Now, as a result, in the last couple of hours, Ford is down almost 4%. General Motors is down 1.8%, and Stellantis, another one of these big car makers, down in Detroit, it is down 4.16%. So investors of those stocks obviously very concerned with what the president is writing.
0: Ukrainian President Volodymyr Zelensky has addressed European leaders in Kyiv on Ukraine's 35th Independence Day. British Prime Minister Andy Burnham was among nearly a dozen leaders present, making Kyiv his first overseas destination since taking office, and announcing that Britain will declassify blueprints for components used in long-range cruise missiles, clearing the way for the weapons to be built on Ukrainian soil. Ollie Barrett reports from London.
2: Andy Burnham, we know, wanted to focus as much as possible on domestic issues when becoming Prime Minister, and perhaps thought that Keir Starmer had spent rather too much of his time away from the UK or dealing with international affairs rather than focusing on the domestic. So notable that Andy Burnham's first international phone calls and visits included Volodymyr Zelensky, and now his first official visit to Ukraine himself as UK Prime Minister.
0: From Bureaus Worldwide, this is FSN. Our main news again. US Treasury Secretary Scott Bessent has announced an unprecedented package of sanctions designed to economically isolate Iran. US President Donald Trump has threatened to raise tariffs on Canadian automotive imports to 50% from January. And Ukrainian President Volodymyr Zelensky has addressed European leaders in Kyiv on Ukraine's 35th Independence Day. And that's the latest feature story news. Kate Fisher reporting.
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1: From Feature Story News in Washington, I'm Kate Fisher. US Treasury Secretary Scott Bessent has announced an unprecedented package of sanctions designed to economically isolate Iran. The new measures are expected to go beyond targeting individual businesses that trade with Tehran and instead put pressure on the governments of countries that help to sustain Iran's cash flow, a move that could affect major trading partners, including China, Turkey and India. Here's US Treasury Secretary Scott Bessent.
2: We are launching an economic onslaught against Iran's financial connections around the globe.
1: U.S. stocks fell on Monday as semiconductor shares dragged the S&P 500 and Nasdaq lower ahead of Nvidia's earnings report on Wednesday. While the broader tech sell-off dominated early trading, shares in major American car makers also came under heavy pressure after U.S. President Donald Trump posted on Truth Social threatening to raise tariffs on Canadian automotive imports to 50% from January. The threat follows the collapse of trade talks between Washington and Ottawa, with Canadian Prime Minister Mark Carney announcing retaliatory tariffs on American goods from the 8th of September. Mitch McCann reports from New York.
3: This morning, Donald Trump has posted on Truth Social that Canada has been ripping off the United States for years, not sustainable and not anymore, in capital letters he wrote. And he added, on the 1st of January next year, tariffs on all cars, trucks, both large and small, automotive parts and steel will be increased to 50%. Now, as a result, in the last couple of hours, Ford is down almost 4%. General Motors is down 1.8%, and Stellantis, another one of these big car makers, down in Detroit, it is down 4.16%. So investors of those stocks obviously

0: Very concerned with what the president is writing.
1: Ukrainian President Volodymyr Zelensky has addressed European leaders in Kyiv on Ukraine's 35th Independence Day. British Prime Minister Andy Burnham was among nearly a dozen leaders present, making Kyiv his first overseas destination since taking office, and announcing that Britain will declassify blueprints for components used in long-range cruise missiles, clearing the way for the weapons to be built on Ukrainian soil. Ollie Barrett reports from London.
2: Andy Burnham, we know, wanted to focus as much as possible on domestic issues when becoming Prime Minister, and perhaps thought that Keir Starmer had spent rather too much of his time away from the UK or dealing with international affairs rather than focusing on the domestic. So notable that Andy Burnham's first international phone calls and visits included Volodymyr Zelensky, and now his first official visit to Ukraine himself as UK Prime Minister.
1: From Bureaus Worldwide, this is FSN. Our main news again. US Treasury Secretary Scott Bessent has announced an unprecedented package of sanctions designed to economically isolate Iran. US President Donald Trump has threatened to raise tariffs on Canadian automotive imports to 50% from January. And Ukrainian President Volodymyr Zelensky has addressed European leaders in Kyiv on Ukraine's 35th Independence Day. And that's the latest feature story news. Kate Fisher reporting.

0: 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There's no feeling like it. 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
1: From Feature Story News in Washington, I'm Kate Fisher. US Treasury Secretary Scott Bessent has announced an unprecedented package of sanctions designed to economically isolate Iran. The new measures are expected to go beyond targeting individual businesses that trade with Tehran and instead put pressure on the governments of countries that help to sustain Iran's cash flow, a move that could affect major trading partners, including China, Turkey and India. Here's US Treasury Secretary Scott Bessent.
2: We are launching an economic onslaught against Iran's financial connections around the globe.
1: U.S. stocks fell on Monday as semiconductor shares dragged the S&P 500 and Nasdaq lower ahead of Nvidia's earnings report on Wednesday. While the broader tech sell-off dominated early trading, shares in major American car makers also came under heavy pressure after U.S. President Donald Trump posted on Truth Social threatening to raise tariffs on Canadian automotive imports to 50% from January. The threat follows the collapse of trade talks between Washington and Ottawa, with Canadian Prime Minister Mark Carney announcing retaliatory tariffs on American goods from the 8th of September. Mitch McCann reports from New York.
3: This morning, Donald Trump has posted on Truth Social that Canada has been ripping off the United States for years, not sustainable and not anymore, in capital letters he wrote. And he added, on the 1st of January next year, tariffs on all cars, trucks, both large and small, automotive parts and steel will be increased to 50%. Now, as a result, in the last couple of hours, Ford is down almost 4%. General Motors is down 1.8%, and Stellantis, another one of these big car makers, down in Detroit, it is down 4.16%. So investors of those stocks obviously very concerned with what the president is writing.
1: Ukrainian President Volodymyr Zelensky has addressed European leaders in Kyiv on Ukraine's 35th Independence Day. British Prime Minister Andy Burnham was among nearly a dozen leaders present, making Kyiv his first overseas destination since taking office, and announcing that Britain will declassify blueprints for components used in long-range cruise missiles, clearing the way for the weapons to be built on Ukrainian soil. Ollie Barrett reports from London.
4: Andy Burnham, we know, wanted to focus as much as possible on domestic

0: issues when becoming Prime Minister, and perhaps thought that Keir Starmer had spent rather too much of his time away from the UK or dealing with international affairs rather than focusing on the domestic. So notable that Andy Burnham's first international phone calls and visits included Volodymyr Zelensky, and now his first official visit to Ukraine himself as UK Prime Minister.
1: From Bureaus Worldwide, this is FSN. Our main news again. US Treasury Secretary Scott Bessent has announced an unprecedented package of sanctions designed to economically isolate Iran. US President Donald Trump has threatened to raise tariffs on Canadian automotive imports to 50% from January. And Ukrainian President Volodymyr Zelensky has addressed European leaders in Kyiv on Ukraine's 35th Independence Day. And that's the latest feature story news. Kate Fisher reporting.
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1: From Feature Story News in Washington, I'm Kate Fisher. US Treasury Secretary Scott Bessent has announced an unprecedented package of sanctions designed to economically isolate Iran. The new measures are expected to go beyond targeting individual businesses that trade with Tehran and instead put pressure on the governments of countries that help to sustain Iran's cash flow, a move that could affect major trading partners, including China, Turkey and India. Here's US Treasury Secretary Scott Bessent.
2: We are launching an economic onslaught against Iran's financial connections around the globe.
1: U.S. stocks fell on Monday as semiconductor shares dragged the S&P 500 and Nasdaq lower ahead of Nvidia's earnings report on Wednesday. While the broader tech sell-off dominated early trading, shares in major American car makers also came under heavy pressure after U.S. President Donald Trump posted on Truth Social threatening to raise tariffs on Canadian automotive imports to 50% from January. The threat follows the collapse of trade talks between Washington and Ottawa, with Canadian Prime Minister Mark Carney announcing retaliatory tariffs on American goods from the 8th of September. Mitch McCann reports from New York.
3: This morning, Donald Trump has posted on Truth Social that Canada has been ripping off the United States for years, not sustainable and not anymore, in capital letters he wrote. And he added, on the 1st of January next year, tariffs on all cars, trucks, both large and small, automotive parts and steel will be increased to 50%. Now, as a result, in the last couple of hours, Ford is down almost 4%. General Motors is down 1.8%, and Stellantis, another one of these big car makers, down in Detroit, it is down 4.16%. So investors of those stocks obviously very concerned with what the president is writing.
1: Ukrainian President Volodymyr Zelensky has addressed European leaders in Kyiv on Ukraine's 35th Independence Day. British Prime Minister Andy Burnham was among nearly a dozen leaders present, making Kyiv his first overseas destination since taking office, and announcing that Britain will declassify blueprints for components used in long-range cruise missiles, clearing the way for the weapons to be built on Ukrainian soil. Ollie Barrett reports from London.
4: Andy Burnham, we know, wanted to focus as much as possible on domestic issues when becoming Prime Minister, and perhaps thought that Keir Starmer had spent rather too much of his time away from the UK or dealing with international affairs rather than focusing on the domestic. So notable that Andy Burnham's first international phone calls and visits included Volodymyr Zelensky, and now his first official visit to Ukraine himself as UK Prime Minister.
1: From Bureaus Worldwide, this is FSN. Our main news again. US Treasury Secretary Scott Bessent has announced an unprecedented package of sanctions designed to economically isolate Iran.

0: US President Donald Trump has threatened to raise tariffs on Canadian automotive imports to 50% from January, and Ukrainian President Volodymyr Zelensky has addressed European leaders in Kyiv on Ukraine's 35th Independence Day. And that's the latest feature story news. Kate Fisher reporting.
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1: In feature story news in Washington, I'm Nick Harper. US Treasury Secretary Scott Bessent has outlined new sanctions on countries that trade with Iran as a way to further weaken the Iranian economy. However, he did not name countries or provide a timeline for the new measures that he referred to as economic D-Day for Iran. He spoke at the Treasury Department in Washington, D.C.
2: We are launching an economic onslaught against Iran's financial connections around the globe.
1: The announcement marks a shift in Washington's strategy, pivoting from military strike threats towards what it hopes will be a more effective economic campaign to end the nearly six-month war, as FSN's Kate Fisher reports from Washington.
3: It's hard to know what else the US can do in terms of sanctions, given that it's been sanctioning Iran for some 50 years, the most latest ones in June, and still the regime continues. However, Scott Bessent saying that instead of just targeting businesses that deal with Iran, they will also be looking at the governments and the countries that host the entities providing Iran with cash flow.
1: Ukrainian President Volodymyr Zelensky has addressed European leaders in Kyiv on Ukraine's 35th Independence Day, declaring his country is not a victim but a fighter, and warning that Moscow must not be allowed to deceive Europe and the world. British Prime Minister Andy Burnham was among nearly a dozen leaders present, and he announced that Britain will be declassifying blueprints for components used in long-range cruise missiles to give to Kyiv. As FSN's Ollie Barrett reports from London.
4: Andy Burnham, we know, wanted to focus as much as possible on domestic issues when becoming Prime Minister, and perhaps thought that Keir Starmer had spent rather too much of his time in office away from the UK or dealing with international affairs rather than focusing on the domestic. So notable that Andy Burnham's first international visit to Ukraine himself as UK Prime Minister.
1: The first ceasefire verification team for the Democratic Republic of Congo has deployed to the eastern part of the country. The deployment comes days after the Congolese government and the M23-led Rebel Alliance agreed a roadmap for peace. Ever since Chris Okamaringa reports from Kinshasa.
5: This ceasefire mission is technically known as the Expanded Joint Verification Mechanism Plus. And it's composed of members of the DRC Army, the FARDC, some members of the M23 Rebel Group, the United Nations Peacekeeping Mission, MONUSCO, which is offering technical and logistical support, and then a regional body, an intergovernmental organization known as the International Conference of the Great Lakes Region.
1: From Bureaus Worldwide, this is FSN.
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